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3: You might have noticed lower humidity around the area. That's about the only good news we can find for tonight. Temperatures will be dropping off to right around 69, 70 degree area, so not too bad. For tomorrow, look for sunshine and hot. High temperatures back up to around 96. And for the weekend, just plain old hot. High temperatures will be around 100 on Saturday, 102 on Sunday, and 100 plus next week. And no rain at this time. From News on 6, I'm meteorologist Travis Meyer.
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0: Unless Kirk Cousins is playing that well, or the Raiders are a 500 team or better, then I guess that's the only reason why you wouldn't see Mendoza until November. But I don't think that's going to happen. But yeah, man, they're playing the Niners backups, and they've only been able to muster a couple of field goal drives so far. And the Raiders fans, they want Fernando Mendoza. I don't blame them. Feel bad for Kirk Cousins, yeah. You know, getting booed on your own field. That's got to stink.
1: Yeah, it does. But I mean, obviously, he was a guy that's just a bridge quarterback. Everybody knew that. When he spent the number one overall pick on a guy that won the Heisman Trophy, on a guy that won the national title last year for Indiana, you want to see him out there with the real bullets flying. You want to see him grow and mature right before your eyes. He's got to take his lumps. I mean, he already did in the last preseason game with that pick six. But you want to give him some opportunities to prove his worth, to prove his overall mettle. Side note, because the other thing that we were watching in this game, who could possibly emerge as the primary weapon of choice at wide receiver for Vegas? So far in this game, Brock Bowers, of course, a tight end, but a glorified wide receiver in a way. Two targets, one catch for 6 yards. But it's Trey Tucker who's leading the way. Speedster outside the numbers, 3 targets. 3 receptions, 25 yards, along of 14. Mayer, the secondary tight end, 2 targets, 2 receptions for 8. And Jalen Naylor, who came over from Minnesota, who I thought could be like a sneaky producer this year, only 2 targets, 1 catch for 7 yards. So maybe it's going to be Trey Tucker, more of a home run hitter. Doesn't have a ton of branches on that route tree, but still a work in progress in my estimation. Who is going to be the WR1 in this offense and help alleviate some of the pressure on the shoulders of the stud that is Brock Bowers?
0: Yeah, and you know, again, I think Jalen Naylor is a guy that definitely could step up and fulfill that role, considering the promising start he got off to last year with the Minnesota Vikings, or 2 years ago with the Minnesota Vikings, and then for whatever reason, he would just go weeks without catching a pass. And that was even 2 years ago when they had Sam Darnold. Last year there was the excuses, the poor quarterback play between J.J. McCarthy and Carson Wentz and Max Brosmer. And Jalen Naylor still had over 400 yards and 4 touchdowns. But again, there's just like several weeks where my man didn't catch the football. So he's going to be expecting to step up. And then you mentioned Trey Tucker, the number one guy on the depth chart, has had at least 500 receiving yards the last 2 seasons and has caught over 45 balls. That's a number one receiver. You know, they drafted Jack Besh last year. We've seen him put up some highlight plays so far in the preseason. Either way, it ain't pretty, Brad. Somebody is going to have to be the unfounded hero outside of Brock Bowers, or all those guys will basically play to their football card, and it'll be a rough season for that Raiders offense, no matter who the hell is playing quarterback. 310-840-4910. All right, we'll take a short break, and then we'll have a big segment, big, fat, juicy segment on the ACC this year in college football. We'll pepper in Notre Dame as well, since they play a bunch of ACC teams. That's coming up next. And your phone calls and your texts at 310-840-4910. He's Brad Evans. I'm Pat Boyle. This is BetMGM Tonight on Westwood One Sports.
2: Last season, the Patriots and Bears went from worst to first. Who could make the jump this season? John Harbaugh's Giants? Tyler Shuck and the Saints? Dare we say the Cleveland Browns with Deshaun Watson? Westwood One Sports.
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0: MU, revamp defense. Kevin Jennings at quarterback. Look out. And that's a Notre Dame fan saying that because they're going to play him. But look out for SMU. Watch out for the Mustangs. All right. And then finally got James Franklin coming to the ACC as well, the new coach of Virginia Tech. We'll see if they can disrupt anybody on their schedule. But Brad, we'll bid you adieu, brother. We got a loaded Friday, more preseason football, a weekend full of baseball with big time playoff implication series beginning tomorrow. So can't wait, man. Big Friday, and we got college football on the horizon. We'll talk to you then.
1: Woo, goody, goody, goody. I'll see you tomorrow, mi amigo.
0: Hot or cold to kick off the next hour here on BetMGM tonight. I'm Pat Boyle. You're locked in on Westwood One Sports.
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10: All right, welcome on back. 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I'm Pat Boyle. Phone number to join the show, 310-840-4910. We do have some folks on hold that want to talk about some potential SEC bias, but we will have a short segment here. Apologies for that, so... For the folks that want to weigh in on college football and the SEC, I ask you to hold and we will get to you as soon as we fire up the top of the hour in a couple of minutes. So for now, let's just get you a couple of baseball scores because we haven't talked a whole lot of baseball tonight. Combs was mentioning it last segment about Laz Diaz, but how about the fourth career complete game shutout for one of the best pitchers of this generation and a future first ballot Hall of Famer, Chris Sale. 9 innings, 5 hits, no runs, 11 strikeouts as he shuts out the L.A. Dodgers, the 2-time World Series reigning champions. Chris Sale on top of his stuff tonight. He was filthy. The one lone run, a Drake Baldwin home run to lead off the game in the bottom of the first. That was it. And then a nothing but donuts afterwards. So the Braves beat the Dodgers 1-0. That's a massive win for Atlanta in their quest for the NL East title and also a chance to maybe get home field advantage in the National League because they're not far off Milwaukee, which, by the way, the Brewers smacking the Mets 8-2. So they're going to get win number 83, barring a collapse. Another big couple of first innings, and Jacob Mizorowski, 6 innings, 2 hits, 6 strikeouts. Electric again. And not the kind of Cy Young numbers he's been putting up all year, but pretty damn good none the least. All right, when we come back, we'll get right to your phone calls, and we've got more preseason updates coming at you here on BetMGM tonight. I'm Pat Boyle. This is Westwood One Sports.
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13: 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Final hour, we open the phone lines to you to talk about whatever you would like to get in on the lines. Anything we've discussed so far in the show, from the Josh Jacobs formal charges that were put into play today, making a suspension seem pretty damn likely, although when would that suspension come? Would the NFL do it before the season starts for the Packers star running back, or could they wait to see how it plays out in court with his preliminary court hearing now for the middle of November? We've been keeping you updated on the 3 NFL preseason games going on all night, and now we've got a fourth one about to enter into the mix, the Chargers and the Rams, with Justin Herbert and the Chargers starters about to play about 6 to 9 plays. Ty Simpson definitely playing for the Rams, so that's a good one that we'll keep you posted on for the remainder of the show. We'll get you a scoreboard update on the other 3 games coming up in just a bit. But let's kick off this final hour here with your phone calls at 310-840-4910. Also, the big game of the night in baseball, Braves and the Dodgers. Chris Sale, 4th career shutout. He shuts down the 2-time reigning World Series champions with a 1-0 win, a Drake Baldwin homer in the first inning, the only run to cross the plate. So let's get to your phone calls here. We've talked a lot of SEC football tonight, a lot of college football. 310-840-4910. Josh is next up in Miami here on BetMGM tonight. Josh, what's going on, man? How you doing?
3: I'm doing great. How are we doing tonight?
13: Good, brother. Good, man. What's on your mind?
3: Just a little bit of the SEC bias that we always hear around the country. I mean, that worked out really well for Alabama last year getting into the playoffs as they backed their way in and got dog walked, as usual. Mm-hmm. But, I think we're all getting ourselves a little bit ahead, which is fine, you know, because you always count Miami out down here. Number 7 ranking when you have like 2 or 3 teams above Miami that Miami beat last year. And all they did was go out, retool, get a decent quarterback, probably better than Carson Beck, added another receiver to the team, and probably have the best triplets in the nation. But they put them at 7, and Arch Manning hasn't shown me he's Peyton or even Eli yet. But as far as going back to the SEC, I don't care, because in this day and age, everybody's paying to play. That's why Nick Saban left, because he was a cheater, and they were doing it. And when Saban realized everybody else was going to be able to do it, he ran. He is just a giant, shiny turd. We see what he did to the Dolphins. I'm out, bro.
13: Wow. Josh. What a call. He just called Nick Saban a giant, shiny turd. How about that? 310-840-4910.

0: 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She planned well and was able to bring the whole family.
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1: 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Anyone? How about some tuna on rye?
0: Oh, strike three, Beth. 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
4: 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Her smile is as bright as her future. But there's something you wouldn't know about Zena. 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
12: You might have noticed lower humidity around the area. That's about the only good news we can find for tonight. Temperatures will be dropping off to right around 69-70 degree area, so not too bad. For tomorrow, look for sunshine and hot. High temperatures back up to around 96. And for the weekend, just plain old hot. High temperatures will be around 100 on Saturday, 102 on Sunday, and 100 plus next week. And no rain at this time. From News on 6, I'm meteorologist Travis Meyer.
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0: completion ratio, 3 TDs, no picks, over 7 yards in attempts, and he has a passer rating of 110.
1: This is the part where I need somebody to get an AI cut up of AI saying, rather than it's practice, man, we're talking about practice, we're talking about preseason, man. That's it. I want AI of AI. That's what I want. An AI of AI. Thank you for the call,
0: dude,
1: by the way.
0: I have never seen preseason stats like that from a rookie before.
1: I love it. See, this is why I love the call from Baltimore. It's great to hear from you, Bert. Coming in hot. That's our second Ty Simpson update of the segment. Wow, it's going to be quite a show that we have if we get this many Ty Simpson updates during the program. Bert comes from Baltimore. Nobody cares about the preseason more than people in Baltimore. Got those, that Ravens had that long winning streak. Tyler Huntley might have the best record of any preseason quarterback in NFL history. And Bert in Baltimore is telling us Ty Simpson, he's ready to go. Raiders made a mistake not taking Ty Simpson at one. Just like all the people that are Captain Hindsighting now said way back in April, right? Or wait, were you guys crushing me then for saying that Ty Simpson was good and I liked the pick by the Rams at the time? Funny how things can change. After all this talk about Danielle Hunter, we go one-on-one with the future Hall of Famer from the Texans next on Westwood One Sports Night.
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9: You might have noticed lower humidity around the area. That's about the only good news we can find for tonight. Temperatures will be dropping off to right around 69, 70 degree area, so not too bad. For tomorrow, look for sunshine and hot. High temperatures back up to around 96. And for the weekend, just plain old hot. High temperatures will be around 100 on Saturday, 102 on Sunday, and 100 plus next week. And no rain at this time. From News on 6, I'm meteorologist Travis Meyer.
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0: Daniil Hunter?
1: I think my favorite vegetable, I think it might be...
0: This is the toughest question you've been asked all day.
1: Man, I like a whole variety of things, man. Vegetables, fruits. You know, I could eat pineapples all day. I could eat zucchinis all day. You know, those are my favorite vegetables and fruits.
0: Thank you for playing along with our nonsense. Daniil, have yourself a great year.
1: Thank you.
2: 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By the way, a message to the Utes out there. Leave Al Michaels alone. The internet needs to chill. Leave the legend alone. Awful announcing. We're looking at you and the Utes. They've been on his case for a few years, saying he's too slow to the moment now, that he's boring, mad disrespectful stuff. He might be the greatest football announcer ever. He's on the Mount Rushmore of American play-by-play, man. He's Mr. Do You Believe in Miracles? That was 46 years ago. Al Michaels is 81 years old now. And still calling games on Prime Video with Kirk Herbstreit. Respect your damn elders, okay? And he could still deliver on big moments. Heck, he was on the mic tonight. Here he was calling a touchdown pass in the Patriots-Browns preseason finale.
3: Deep drop, good protection, going for it. Oh, right there, caught, touchdown. Kyle Williams into the end zone he goes.
2: I'm sorry, when you hear his voice, the game just feels bigger. There are a number of announcers. Well, not a number, they're just very few. When you hear their voice, you're like, yep, this is a big game. Uh-huh, this matters. Al Michaels is on the call. And here's, this might be the hot take. Al is still super funny. I still find Al Michaels hilarious. This... probably best expressed tonight. There was a virtual measurement happening, and Al torched the refs.
3: Gets it away, caught. Can he pick up the first down? Tajon Palmer, first year guy out of UAB, a little bit short, fourth and one. Here's the virtual measurement. I think this works great in baseball. I love it in baseball. Baseball gets it done in about 2 seconds, and we're still waiting.
4: So you're saying you're
3: come on now?
4: You're a fan. It sounds like
3: of baseball. I think it's great.
4: No, this here.
3: We could have done 3 commercials.
5: And it's short, fourth down.
3: Short by what? By 2 feet 3 inches, and that called for a virtual measurement.
2: He still got it, man. He's 81 years old. We don't let people age gracefully anymore. Instead, what the Utes do is say, okay, boomer. That's what we do. That's why, honestly, it's great that Kirk Herbstreit's next to him in the booth, because one of the glaring exceptions to the rule was how College Game Day handled Lee Corso for all those years. And here's the thing. That's great. Al Michaels, if anybody in our business, sports media-wise, deserves to go out on their own terms, it's Al freaking Michaels. So you're never going to hear me arriving at this microphone with negative things, disrespectful things to say about Al Michaels. The legend, 81 years old. I feel like the viral, was it a guy or a lady? I forget. 20 years ago, early YouTube, with the blonde hair, yelling about Britney Spears. Leave Britney alone! I feel like that person. But rather than Britney, leave Al Michaels alone! That's where I'm at. That's the stance I'm taking. Perhaps the most polarizing figure in NFL history just expressed an unpopular NFL opinion, endorsed it, perhaps. You'll hear it, and we'll react next on Westwood One Sports Night.
6: Last season, the Patriots and Bears went from worst to first. Who could make the jump this season? John Harbaugh's Giants, Tyler Shuck and the Saints. Dare we say the Cleveland Browns with Deshaun Watson? Westwood One Sports.
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0: and uninspiring. Daily Row. How's your experience? Well, everyone sucks. They don't know anything about football, and they drive on the wrong side of the road. Yeah, pretty much. That's pretty much what it sounds like. Appreciate everybody there. Make sure if you haven't already, subscribe to the YouTube channel. Like, comment, subscribe. It helps us with the algorithm. Our conversations with Danielle Hunter and with J.C. Horn are already there. Tetteroa McMillan one-on-one. We went with him. The Panthers GM, Dan Morgan. We put in that work, as the kids say, this week. Houston Texans face the Carolina Panthers in preseason action tomorrow night. This is the busiest night of preseason week three. Not expecting to see a lot of starters, but then again, Kirk Cousins, a couple scoring drives tonight for Vegas. As mentioned, Justin Herbert started tonight, so might we be surprised with some of these games? Teams have to cut down their rosters by Sunday, and yet not everybody is going to be in action tonight and tomorrow. You have two games on Saturday, the Detroit Lions against the Indianapolis Colts, the Chicago Bears against the Tennessee Titans. This is the part where we defer to Will Dalton, who cares a ton about preseason, prompting the AI image of AI. We're talking about preseason, man. Will Dalton, any of these games you actually really sincerely care about? I guess it would be the Carolina Panthers, wouldn't it?
1: I mean, they're not playing the starters, though. Carolina's not. I don't know what the Texans are doing. Probably the same thing.
0: Yeah.
1: I don't really care as much. I don't really care about that all that much. Believe it or not, I'm not all that invested in the preseason this week.
0: Wow.
1: Well, I mean, you know why? Because we have real college football that starts this week. See, I just get excited for the preseason when it starts because it's like, football's back. But we're good. Now we got real college football that's back.
0: That reminds me, I need to give thanks to my Baltimore Orioles. Oh, I got a second. I need to give thanks because they are within three games of the final wild card spot in the American League, despite the fact they sold Adley Rutschman a few weeks ago and sold Tyler Wells and sold Dean Kramer and sold, there's another one I'm forgetting, Taylor Ward at the deadline to the Seattle Mariners. And yet they're still competitive enough that I'm watching every one of their games at this point. I'm still doing that. And, Will, are they going to break my heart? Yeah, probably. But they've done enough to get me to the start of football season. So they've captivated my interest enough to get me to football season. So at this point, they can't hurt me because they already sold. So this is what's supposed to happen. And yet they are still in contention and playing meaningful games. So how about that? There's a topic. By the way, we mentioned the YouTube channel. 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There's a topic that a lot of people that do shows such as this one seem to really care about that, frankly, I don't care about at all. 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
12: If you came across a child struggling with hunger, how would you recognize them? 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

There is a story that a lot of people care a ton about, but frankly, yours truly does not. 20 minutes from now, by the way.

0: since you are a Tar Heel fan, let's get Michael Malone reunited with Nikola Jokic for 1 year. Heels? That'd be great. Or how about this, Will? Your mic is off, by the way. Will Dalton, how about, since you are a Tar Heel fan, let's get Michael Malone reunited with Nikola Jokic for 1 year.
1: I mean, yeah, you could do that. I'm

0: coffee table was a scrapbook that documented my career going from East Carolina to where I am now here at Westwood One. And it almost brought me to tears because I didn't know they had done this, but the fact that they have been following what I've been lucky enough to do from a school like East Carolina that doesn't produce a lot of people in the media space, something that I'm certainly very proud of. And yeah, proud to be a Pirate. We'll see how they do against Alabama next weekend in week one, but proud to be a Pirate. Cool story. 310-840-4910. If you want in and telling us who is a current NFL player you'd love to see return to their alma mater for 1 year, 310-840-4910. In addition to catching up with the Daniel Hunter one-on-one, we did the same with Carolina Panthers star corner J.C. Horn. That conversation is next on Westwood One Sports Night. The wait is over. 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
8: You might have noticed lower humidity around the area. That's about the only good news we can find for tonight. Temperatures will be dropping off to right around 69, 70 degree area, so not too bad. For tomorrow, look for sunshine and hot. High temperatures back up to around 96. And for the weekend, just plain old hot. High temperatures will be around 100 on Saturday, 102 on Sunday, and 100 plus next week. And no rain at this time. From News on 6, I'm meteorologist Travis Meyer.
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1: 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Who could make the jump this season? John Harbaugh's Giants? Tyler Shuck and the Saints? Dare we say the Cleveland Browns with Deshaun Watson? 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
19: Severe storms that started with advanced warnings. The Oklahoma weather experts there for you. 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
20: Might have noticed lower humidity around the area. That's about the only good news we can find for tonight. Temperatures will be dropping off to right around 69, 70 degree area, so not too bad. For tomorrow, look for sunshine and hot. High temperatures back up to around 96. And for the weekend, just plain old hot. High temperatures will be around 100 on Saturday, 102 on Sunday, and 100 plus next week. And no rain at this time. From News on 6, I'm meteorologist Travis Meyer.
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0: Thumbs up, thumbs down, Will Dalton, Oliver, popular. Would you take all five of those teams in the National League over the Tampa Bay Rays or whoever you view as the best team in the American League? You would not. You would take Tampa. Okay. Over those five teams. Will Dalton says no, too. Is this because Will Dalton is being a Yankee homer right now and Aaron Judge is swinging a bat?
1: It might.
0: Mm-hmm. Then you get to the American League. The wild card continues to be a zoo. My Orioles are only three games back in that wild card race. The AL West race is razor thin. Need to see the latest numbers here because haven't looked this up in a week. Was at the beach last week. Used to look at this every night. See if Yordan Alvarez is in AL Triple Crown territory right now. Nobody's done that since Miguel Cabrera in 2012. Before that, you go back to Yaz in 67 with the Red Sox. So if we're doing stat leaders right now, this is terrific talk. Remember that time that Josh pulled up the stat leaders in Major League Baseball? That was fun. Yordan Alvarez is the batting average leader at the moment by one percentage point. 3.19 to Luis Arraez is 3.18. And then you get to, well, that he's in the National League. So, like, if we're just making it the American League, okay, he's got a considerable league over Chandler Simpson. It's 3.19 to 3.08. 0.319, thank you. Yordan Alvarez, one home run better than Junior Caminero of the Rays. And he right now has the RBI. He's tied for the RBI lead. With whom? Pete Alonso. Red hot. Baltimore Orioles, hon. So that's been fun to follow as well. Fun finish to the baseball season. Can't wait to see how it all shakes out. Even though the Pro Bowl might not exist anymore, we spoke with three Pro Bowl caliber players one-on-one this week. You'll hear from them and say, what? Next.
2: The NFL season kicks off in less than 2 weeks with a Super Bowl rematch between the Seahawks and Patriots. Then, the Rams and 49ers go in the NFL's first regular season game from Australia. 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

0: plate and see if anything really stands out to you as being super interesting. Not far from where I reside in North Carolina, Elon handed it to something called Glenville State. That's a thing. Austin Peay, the governors, beat Gardner Webb 35-17. This is a true story. Do you know what Austin Peay's go-to chant is? Let's go Peay. Let's go Peay. And they once had a really good basketball player. This is a true story too, named Fly Williams, who played at Austin Peay. So naturally the fans would chant, "Fly's open, let's go Peay."
1: Furman, that was pretty good.
0: The Dens, 20-3 win against Anderson, South Carolina, whatever that is. There you go. FCS football, Will. Fire it up. We've got that. We've also got BDOT, most entertaining guest in sports talk, that's going to join us in about a half hour. Dot might be the most controversial guest in sports talk because, low-key, I don't know if he likes Dolly Parton or not. I don't know, based on an ominous social media post where he said, "I didn't know you guys liked Dolly Parton like that," was essentially the message. So we'll ask him about that. And apparently he has strong thoughts on the Chick-fil-A chicken and waffle sandwich that was debuted this week. I didn't have the gumption to order it when I'm inside the Chick-fil-A, which I go to each week, and I love the spicy sandwich so much, and then I see somebody order the chicken and waffle sandwich, and I see that you have to pour the syrup on top of it, and it's also not a spicy sandwich, it's a regular, and they got bacon, which might be a bit much. The structural integrity of the waffle is also damaged by the waffle or by the syrup itself. Do you have anything to add, Will?
1: That's such a missed opportunity on your part. Where's your sense of, exploration?
0: Says the guy who still hasn't done the Costco date 5 years after the bit. This guy. Fernando Mendoza. He struggled tonight. He's not ready. Is that okay? Let's talk about it next.
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B-Dot's going to join us in about 10 minutes. He's not the guy that's annoying. We love B-Dot. Most entertaining guest in sports talk. He'll take us to grammar school. One of the most fun things we do each and every week. It's annoying. We love B-Dot. Most entertaining guest in sports talk. He'll take us to grammar school. One of the most fun things we do each and every week. What's annoying, these people, again, that you can tell to tell.

0: That's why we try not to do any of that. No sport does doomsday coverage and speculation like college football does. This conference is going to die. College football's over as we know it. Brendan Sorsby! College football rules. It's not going anywhere. And it's here, and the season's about to kick off, and you should be really, really, really excited for it. I know we are. Can't wait for Saturday morning, Saturday afternoon to arrive. BDOT is the most entertaining guest in sports talk. But there's a chance, based on the first question I'm going to ask him, he might be the most controversial guest in sports talk. And we'll tell you why when Dot joins us to take us to grammar school next.
1: 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And we've got the game live from Dublin, Ireland. 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
7: Might have noticed lower humidity around the area. That's about the only good news we can find for tonight. Temperatures will be dropping off to right around 69, 70 degree area, so not too bad. For tomorrow, look for sunshine and hot. High temperatures back up to around 96. And for the weekend, just plain old hot. High temperatures will be around 100 on Saturday, 102 on Sunday, and 100 plus next week. And no rain at this time. From News on 6, I'm meteorologist Travis Meyer.
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0: That's the question. Do you need that?
1: I mean, when I think about it, I think of like somebody that's drinking more than they should or doing something that a little more than that. Like, do you really need that? Like, type. But I don't feel like that's right.
2: So wait, ask the question one more time.
0: Do you need that?
2: That's, I mean, you gave a scenario. Yeah, when you ask the question.
0: If someone asks you, do you need that? What are they asking you if you need? Do you need that?
2: Okay.
1: That's so vague.
2: Do you need that? All right. Thanks, Will, for not
1: getting right.
2: There goes Will. Do you need that? I'm not going to do the normal, if I don't know, guess for grammar school. I'll go with Will Dalton just because if he's wrong, I could be mad at him.
0: Good point. So what is your final answer?
2: It's if somebody's doing a bit much or drinking too much or so asking someone if they need that, what they're saying is essentially is this is something you've had too much of.
0: Ryan, did you hear your Uncle Josh? Was he correct?
2: Why are you up this late? It's amazing.
0: She could do what she wants. I woke her up just to ask her this question. I'm doing grammar school with your Uncle Josh. And I asked him this because you always ask me, Ryan, tell your Uncle Josh, what does it mean if someone says, do you need that?
3: It means, do you want to fight?
2: So what you're saying is I should have said to my friend, do you need that?
0: You need that? That would have been a much better comeback. If you'd be like, yo, bro, do you need that? That's pretty much what you'd have been asking.
2: All right. Thanks, Ryan.
0: Glad you guys come with a couple of
2: those. Yeah. Thanks for nothing, Will. Thank you, Ryan, for participating in the show. All right, last grammar school word or expression. I need to get this right to pass.
0: Her mother is going to kill me. She's got school in like 4 hours, and I got her up answering freaking grammar school questions. It's her first year in high school. Carry on.
2: Family.
0: Here you go, Josh, for the win. What does it mean if someone says dubs in the chat?
2: Dubs in the chat. I think that just means that.
1: God, I wish I didn't give up the lifeline now.
2: You didn't know anything. I did it.
1: But like, you can't use me now.
2: No, I can't. That's how it works. Dubs in the chat means that, you know, there's that page on X or on social media, dudes posting their dubs. I think it's like keeping a receipt, so to speak, like dubs in the chat. Hey, I was right. There's a receipt there. It was either that or like something involving fighting, but I'm going to go with the former.
0: What's your final answer, Josh?
2: I just said dudes posting their dubs, like receipts. Like that's what they're saying, that there's some wins in the chat.
0: WD, are we going to give him that?
1: I don't know if we can.
0: I'm glad you know
2: what
0: it is.
2: What's it mean?
1: It means WD. Okay, like Angel Reese. When she wins, she goes to X almost every time, and she goes, dubs in the MF chat. It means you won.
2: Yeah. I think I deserve credit for that. I'm not usually...
0: All this receipts and all this crap, it doesn't mean it.
2: Dude, means... post in your dubs. Like, that's what I meant. That's the example I gave. Like,
1: it's not a receipt.
2: No, it means that you are posting your... I won. That's... I see why you think it's a reach. I'm not normally one to give myself credit, but I think that's close enough.
0: See, so Nick, dig it. It came from streaming and stuff like that. You dig what I'm saying? Like, you win, like, let me get some W's in the chat. Like, everybody who's watching right now, that was a win. We just got a win. Let me get a W. So everybody would put W's in the chat. Oh, you won, you won, you won. It's dubs in the chat. Dubs in the chat means we're winning and everybody in the chat is talking about it.
2: For the record, I'm not looking at the chat right now. For the record, I don't care what they have to say about this subject right now. I think I was close enough. Well, let them be the judge.
0: Yes, let them. Let us know in the chat. Should these be dubs in the chat for Josh or nah? You let us know, W or L, and I'll let them decide. And you can let them know at the end of the show if you were satisfactory in grammar school tonight, Josh.
2: All right, there we go. Hey, by the next time we chat, are you going to try the Chick-fil-A and waffle sandwich?
0: I don't know, man. I'm not pressed, man. I haven't been seeing any reviews that made me want to run out and get. I think they messed it up. Then they threw bacon on there, you told me. There's bacon on there?
2: Wait, like I went to Chick-fil-A a few days ago. I go every week. And I love the spicy sandwich so much that I couldn't resist. I saw it on someone's plate, and I saw you had to pour the syrup on top.
0: No.
2: I'm sorry. I thought this was going to be a McGriddle situation where it's like in the actual waffle. And I'm like, you know, that can affect the structural integrity of the actual sandwich itself. And I just wanted my spicy sandwich with two barbecues and a ranch.
0: They overthought it, man. They overthought it. Yeah. They already got the waffle fries. They should have just made the waffle fries of a sweeter consistency and had syrup for those. You could dip your fries in the syrup and eat your chicken strips.
2: This year marks the 20-year anniversary of one of the first viral YouTube videos. Unforgivable. Give me a chicken sandwich and some waffle fries. For free.
0: What the hell you're talking about?
2: Yeah, you could look it up. Check it out. I'm sure Ryan knows what I'm talking about. For free. For free. Dot. Love you, man. We'll talk to you next week. Thanks for doing this.
0: Love you back, gang. Get to
2: Oh, you need to finish the segment for us. We're about to put this show to bed. Usually I ask Will to tell us what's in Put It to Bed, but instead I'll let you tell us what people should do.
0: Well, if you're putting it to bed, I hope you got a rubber and some.
4: Last season, the Patriots and Bears went from worst to first. Who could make the jump this season? John Harbaugh's Giants? Tyler Shuck and the Saints? Dare we say the Cleveland Browns with Deshaun Watson? Westwood One Sports.
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4: You might have noticed lower humidity around the area. That's about the only good news we can find for tonight. Temperatures will be dropping off to right around 69-70 degree area, so not too bad. For tomorrow, look for sunshine and hot. High temperatures back up to around 96. And for the weekend, just plain old hot. High temperatures will be around 100 on Saturday, 102 on Sunday, and 100 plus next week. And no rain at this time. From News on 6, I'm meteorologist Travis Meyer.
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0: Wilson returning to your Tar Heels, Will? Something that could have happened, you know, if they didn't make a coaching change. It's a fun question to really think about. 310-840-4910. 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Another thing we can do is try to make a lot of money. We have a laundry list of college football futures to hand out before week zero gets here this weekend. And we'll share that list of picks with you in Graham's Gambling next on Westwood One Sports Night.
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0: That would be a fun thought. Easily one of the greatest college quarterbacks this generation. I think they did that list when they did the 150. The 150th anniversary of college football, the 150 best players. I think he was in the top 50 college football players ever. Let's go to Johnny. He's in Atlanta. Johnny, who's your nominee?
1: What's going on? I got three nominees. My first one is Jeremiah Love back to Notre Dame. With their schedule this year, they probably need him. Texas, Bijan Robinson back to Texas. See him with Arch Manning. And the last one, I hope I don't mess his name up, but the head coach of the Browns back to Georgia. Get Bobo out of there. We ain't been in Natty since you left. Come back to Georgia, man.
0: Todd Monken. All right. That's who we're thinking of.
1: Todd Monken. Yeah, Monken.
0: There you go. I like it. Did all of those have an Atlanta flavor to it? Bijan Robinson, Todd Monken. What was the first one? Had he said again? This is testing my listening comprehension here on the show. Jeremiah Love was the first one he said there. Notre Dame losing both their top running backs from last year, both going in the first round, which is kind of nuts when you really think about it. Moving this train along here. Coming up, the most underappreciated player in the National Football League. And it's not close here on Westwood One Sports Night. The wait is over. Football is here, and so is DraftKings. 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
2: Last season, the Patriots and Bears went from worst to first. Who could make the jump this season? John Harbaugh's Giants? Tyler Shuck and the Saints? Dare we say the Cleveland Browns with Deshaun Watson? 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
8: Humidity is easing up for today, but temperatures staying hot near 90 by the noon hour, and once again around 97 for today's high with light east northeast winds. Friday night football games kick off temperatures low to mid 90s, but quickly dropping into the low 80s by the end of a lot of the games. Saturday morning we'll start low 70s back up to 100. From the Bob Mills Weather Center, I'm News on 6 meteorologist Stacia Knight.
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0: someone rushes through their day. 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A trail waiting to be walked while someone waits for a latte. 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

0: Porzingis Hall of Fame inductee earlier this month in Canton, Ohio. Luke Kuechly also calls games for the Carolina Panthers on radio, so he's around the team. And I asked JC about his interactions with Luke.
1: To have a guy like that, who was at the best in his league for so long, just have him around every day, like you said, he in here all the time. You know, before the game, he come in there, and he called it warming up my pads. So, like, hey, you warmed up your pads yet? Yeah, get him, slam him on the ground a couple times and warm him up. And, you know, for me, but that's just like younger me in high school. I got Luke Kuechly, you know, getting my pads and getting me prepped to go play out there on Sunday. So just having him around every day is, you know, a blessing in itself. And, you know, seeing him being inducted this year is extreme motivation and let you know that it could be done. You just got to, you know, keep the work first.
0: Warming up your pads. How cool is that? J.C. Horn and Luke Kuechly with the Carolina Panthers. The Panthers were not the story of joint practice in Charlotte yesterday, though. That would be the Houston Texans, and specifically the Texans' defense. Danielle Hunter just ravaging the Panthers' front line. He was a delight to talk to. Don't know why I said it like Lieutenant Aldo Raine and Inglourious Basterds. My name is Lieutenant Aldo Raine. Killing Nazis. Business cousin is a booming. Danielle Hunter, with him being an LSU alum, we had to bring up the biggest story in college sports this week. Here's how that sounded.
2: With the news this week, I gotta ask, how much fun would it be if you could go back to college and play for just 1 year?
3: If you go to the NFL and come back?
2: Yeah, let's say this year, Danielle Hunter goes back to play at LSU for 1 year.
3: I wouldn't do that. It would feel like I'm going from like high school back to middle school. I wouldn't do that.
0: He would not do that. We did ask this question, though. Who is a current pro athlete you'd love to see return to college sports for just 1 year? 310-840-4910 if you'd like in on our question of the night there. Danielle was a lot of fun. Intimidating as hell. Especially Will. I wish you captured this on video. I believe you had to. Either at the end of our conversation or at the beginning, where he's walking up, Will, and when I go to shake his hand, he just grabs me by the forearm.
4: And no, I did it because I was chopping it up with Zay Jones because he had just come up.
0: Oh, that's right. So, yeah. Zay Jones, I don't call many pro athletes friends of mine. But there are a few that do check that box. And Zay Jones, entering year 10 in the NFL, recently signed by the Texans, he checks that box. We went to school together at East Carolina. A fun fact about Zay Jones, Will. Did you know that Zay Jones has the most catches of any player in the history of college football?
4: I think I did know that.
0: That isn't the craziest fact. He did that at my alma mater, East Carolina University. Do you want to take a guess who's number two on the list? Or where number two on the list went to school?
4: I mean, is he also East Carolina?
0: It is. Zay Jones is number one with 399 catches in college. Number two is his teammate, Justin Hardy, from East Carolina. Can we just stop for a beat and think how crazy that is? That two teammates together, there were enough balls to go around, pause, for Zay Jones and Justin Hardy to catch close to 800 balls combined in their career. How did that happen? And I was unaware of that at East Carolina. Well, the offensive coordinator at the time was some guy named Lincoln Riley. You might have heard of him.
4: Man.
0: Because here's what's crazy as well. You know who's number three on the list? Ryan Broyles at Oklahoma, the place that Lincoln went next. Uh-huh. These are things. These are things that happen. Oh, we have one more piece of sound to hit. Bill Belichick, he met with the media in Ireland. He was talking about getting his guys the experience of being in Ireland. North Carolina facing TCU in week zero, a game to kick off college football that you can listen to on Westwood One Sports, noon kick on Saturday. And here was Bill Belichick sounding like a grand old time.
5: Well, I mean, they've already done it. A lot of our guys haven't been overseas, so you know, going through custom or going through the international travel and having to go through the whole passport process and things like that. You know, a lot of our players didn't have those, and so you know that was part of the travel. The international travel is just a little bit different. Certainly, just driving from the airport, through Dublin's been interesting, and being on the wrong side of the road, that's been, got to get used to that. That's a big one for us.
0: Bill Belichick's idea of sightseeing is, customs. Yeah, going from the airport to Dublin, that was interesting. Yeah, and did you know that they drive on the other side of the road here? It's wild. Buckets of fun. Bill Belichick. It would be incorrect to say the college football season kicks off Saturday at noon. So we need to make an addendum here. College football technically kicked off tonight, Will. FCS had games all across the country tonight. Tons of college football games. In fact, this is me putting more work on Will Dalton's plate. Look at the FCS slate and see if anything really stands out to you as being super interesting. Not far from where I reside in North Carolina, Elon handed it to something called Glenville State. That's a thing. Austin Peay, the Governors, beat Gardner Webb 35-17. This is a true story. Do you know what Austin Peay's go-to chant is? Let's go Peay. Let's go Peay. And they once had a really good basketball player. This is a true story, too, named Fly Williams, who played at Austin Peay. So, naturally, the fans would chant, "Fly's open, let's go Peay."
4: Furman, pretty good.
0: The Dens, 20-3 win against Anderson, South Carolina, whatever that is. There you go. FCS football, Will, fire it up. We've got that. We've also got BDOT, most entertaining guest in sports talk, that's going to join us in about a half hour. Dot might be the most controversial guest in sports talk because, low-key, I don't know if he likes Dolly Parton or not. I don't know, based on an ominous social media post where he said, "I didn't know you guys liked Dolly Parton like that," was essentially the message. So we'll ask him about that. And apparently he has strong thoughts on the Chick-fil-A chicken and waffle sandwich that was debuted this week. I didn't have the gumption to order it when I'm inside the Chick-fil-A, which I go to each week, and I love the spicy sandwich so much, and then I see somebody order the chicken and waffle sandwich, and I see that you have to pour the syrup on top of it, and it's also not a spicy sandwich, it's a regular, and they got bacon, which might be a bit much. The structural integrity of the waffle is also damaged by the waffle or by the syrup itself. Do you have anything to add, Will?
4: That's such a missed opportunity on your part. Where's your sense of, exploration.
0: Says the guy who still hasn't done the Costco date 5 years after the bid. This guy. Fernando Mendoza. He struggled tonight. He's not ready. Is that okay? Let's talk about it next.
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7: My name is Whitney Allen, and I'm a widow. 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

Oregon, they're not looking at class of 2022 players. Notre Dame's not looking at it either. And Marcus Freeman let his stance be known on that. So rather than talking about that, Notre Dame's not looking at it either. And Marcus Freeman let his stance be known on that. So rather than talking about that junk, what we should be talking about is week zero is Saturday. And it's an intriguing week zero.

0: They've had a ton of turmoil. They're going to war with the one outlet that travels and covers their beat. Trying to revoke credentials, that's always a good play. Why? Because they reported about the player that ended up getting kicked off the team. Ooh, God forbid. So that's troublesome. You have a meaningful conference game in the ACC, this Power Four, NC State and Virginia. If you are operating under the presumption that Miami's going to be in the ACC championship game in Charlotte, that they're head and shoulders better than anybody else in that league, well, they have to play somebody in the ACC championship. And odds are that team's probably going to be right there at the cut line of being a playoff team. Why can't it be Virginia again? With Bo Prabula transferring in from Mizzou. And them having a bunch of fifth, sixth, and even a seventh-year offensive lineman there. NC State with C.J. Bailey. Last year, this game was 35-31 when these teams faced off. So, what? The winner of this game is going to be in a position they could be that dark horse, and the loser is going to immediately be behind the eight ball. That's big time. That you've got two historic FBS debuts, teams that are moving up to the top level of college football. Legendary FCS power North Dakota State, they're going to host Jacksonville State, first ever FBS game, and that's going to be in the Fargo Dome. Sacramento State is in the MAC, which is funny. They're going to face Eastern Michigan in that very dull and sad gray field that Eastern Michigan plays on. This week, if we're going to criticize anything about college football, it's this. They do have the worst offseason in sports. Like, it's the closest that sports comes to political talk. Well, this in the WNBA nowadays. But in college, we spend way too much time talking about injunctions and lawsuits and litigation, and that's no fun. It's not what we're here for. That's why we try not to do any of that. No sport does doomsday coverage and speculation like college football does. This conference is going to die. College football's over as we know it. Brendan Sorsby! College football rules. It's not going anywhere. And it's here, and the season's about to kick off, and you should be really, really, really excited for it. I know we are. Can't wait for Saturday morning, Saturday afternoon to arrive. BDOT is the most entertaining guest in sports talk. But there's a chance, based on the first question I'm going to ask him, he might be the most controversial guest in sports talk. And we'll tell you why when Dot joins us to take us to grammar school next.
1: 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And we've got the game live from Dublin, Ireland. 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
11: Humidity is easing up for today, but temperatures staying hot near 90 by the noon hour. And once again, around 97 for today's high with light east northeast winds. Friday night football games kick off temperatures low to mid 90s, but quickly dropping into the low 80s by the end of a lot of the games. Saturday morning, we'll start low 70s back up to 100. From the Bob Mills Weather Center, I'm News on 6 meteorologist Stacia Knight.
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Maybe he wasn't playing as much basketball as he was accustomed to playing. The idea was for him to get shots up after the game or after practice with J.B. Bickerstaff, now the head coach of the Detroit Pistons. And Adam, who you would have thought was some kind of gym rat, they couldn't keep him in the facility. After practices, they balls he was accustomed to playing. The idea was for him to get shots up after the game or after practice with

0: up. So Fernando Mendoza is going to need to put in the extra work, which I don't think any of us have a hard time believing that he's going to do. But he's going to have to put in the work after practice. And here's another thing. We heard what Rich Gannon said to me. I'll tell you what he said last night. He said there are not enough reps right now in the day for Fernando Mendoza. That's how badly he needs development. That's what we saw last night. Like, this is not a guy who is ready to start and kick tail in the NFL. And the good news is this is a guy who doesn't need to start right now and kick tail in the NFL. The Raiders are no longer about throwing the program or the organization in a microwave, right? They're no longer about Aiden O'Connell's experience, four coaches and six play callers in 4 years. This Raiders regime is about development. And that development is going to take place over the course of this football season for Fernando Mendoza. But now, and we know the NFL, we are shifting to game prep, to game week, which means that all the emphasis and all the repetitions are based on winning that week. So Fernando Mendoza is the backup quarterback. He's not going to be getting the lion's share of reps like he's been getting in training camp, thanks to a guy like Kirk Cousins. I mean, Kirk Cousins has started 167 NFL games. He's good. He's good on reps right now. And watching him last night, he was 8-for-11. I mean, he didn't set the world on fire, but he certainly looked comfortable. So we turn the page now to the regular season, and now we await Clint Kubiak's official word as to who will be the starter. But I can tell you, come hell or high water, it is going to be Kirk Cousins, and that is going to be the right move. Patience is now a friend of the Raiders, right? There's no more like, hey, let's figure this out right now, because we need to generate money, or we need to generate excitement, or we need to go back and recapture the Raiders' glory. We just moved to Las Vegas. We've got another head coach. You know, it was Antonio Pierce, then it was Pete Carroll, and now we're settling down. Right? We've got Tom Brady with a big-time role now. We have John Spytak, who is there because of Tom Brady, and we have Clint Kubiak, who's going to develop Fernando Mendoza. So on September 13th, when the Raiders play the Dolphins and Kirk Cousins takes the field as a starting quarterback and Fernando Mendoza is a backup, he'll be the first number one pick in the NFL draft since 2018 not to start his opening game. Baker Mayfield was the last one. Things have worked out okay for him. Imagine if he had started off with an organization that wanted to commit to him for decades, or at least a decade. It's the NFL, right? That's what the Raiders want from Fernando Mendoza, and that is a great idea. I'm Pete Souza, filling in for Drake Toll. Man, we are off to a hot start right now. I'll tell you who needs to get off to a hot start this year. Bill Belichick. And if he doesn't, the curtain could come down early for maybe the best NFL football coach of all time. We're talking about that. We're talking about the NFL preseason coming up. 310-840-4910. That's the phone number. 310-840-4910. Pete Souza in for Drake Toll. Give us a call. We'll be back in a moment.
1: 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And we've got the game live from Dublin, Ireland. 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
7: Humidity is easing up for today, but temperatures staying hot near 90 by the noon hour, and once again around 97 for today's high with light east northeast winds. Friday night football games kick off temperatures low to mid 90s, but quickly dropping into the low 80s by the end of a lot of the games. Saturday morning will start low 70s back up to 100. From the Bob Mills Weather Center, I'm News on 6 meteorologist Stacia Knight.
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0: Sean McVay's Rams to 3 points in the Super Bowl. Afterward, what did he say? Everybody counted us out, but we're still here. Now, this is Bill Belichick in a nutshell. Like, chaos does not scare this dude. Michael Lombardi being investigated at North Carolina, right? Jordan Hudson just being anywhere near the mix. The fact that I feel like we've almost become comfortable with her being a complete, like, foil to our anti-hero, Bill Belichick. It's almost like The Sopranos. This is like one of the many women that Tony stepped out on Carmella with, but there some were more trouble than others. It feels like he's almost reined this one in, right? This gumad, I think they would say on The Sopranos, which is another way of saying woman I'm cheating on my wife with, if we're going to be real here. But he had a couple who he was unable to keep in line, like Jordan Hudson, and a couple who he was unable to keep in line, talking about Tony Soprano, at the beginning, that he found a way to sort of get back in line, right? So that's it. That's the Undertaker chime. There it is. So the chaos now that we see around North Carolina football, which is Bill Belichick sucks, his girlfriend's a nightmare, his son is, we don't even know where. He just vanished. I would hope he's getting the help he needs, real talk. But he's vanished. They pulled the carpet right out from under us and him. The guy was a defensive coordinator. And then Michael Lombardi, his, like, consigliere is being investigated and has been wiped out. Lombardi, the one who unceremoniously called North Carolina the 33rd NFL team. So Spygate, Deflategate, Brady controversies, Aaron Hernandez, right? Malcolm Butler not starting in the Super Bowl. Players campaigning about the Patriot way. Contract troubles. The Kraft, Brady, Belichick drama. For 20 years, the circus was in town in Foxborough, and Bill Belichick kept coaching and winning football. Kept winning Super Bowls. So the current, like North Carolina dysfunction, doesn't say that Bill Belichick can't operate. I think to me it says he's gearing up to operate in more dysfunction and things will probably go a little better than we think. And that's my point. UNC could actually be better this year. I'm not saying they're going to the Sugar Bowl, but I'm saying when you turn on ESPN or you turn on Fox or you turn on Westwood One Sports Radio, right? And you hear guys like me who sometimes can be carnival barkers. Pete Souza with you in for Drake Toll today. 310-840-4910 is the phone number. I think we can get wrapped up and carried away and thinking, okay, Bill Belichick's dead. But here's a reason why he's not on the football field for North Carolina. Year two versus year one. Last season, North Carolina brought in 70 newcomers, including 40 transfers. This year, 20 transfers. And the program actually was able to keep a lot of really good players. New offensive coordinator, adult in the room alongside Bill Belichick. Bobby Petrino is your offensive coordinator. Whatever you think of Petrino personally, the guy can coach his ass off. And also the recruiting worked out this year. Belichick signed a top 15 national class out of high school, and UNC lists itself as number 12 overall in the recruiting landscape for this past recruiting cycle. ESPN has them at 14. So either way, they're top 15. Belichick says the operation is night and day from last year. Better culture, better operation, and more talent. I'm not picking North Carolina to win the national championship, right? But I'm saying let's hold off on the funeral for Bill Belichick. After one, just one bad college football season. By the way, it was a first. We've attended this man's funeral before, and somehow, like the Undertaker, he keeps sitting up in the casket. I think, first of all, and here's the last thing I'll leave you with. Not only do I like North Carolina to surprise people this year, I like the Tar Heels plus 9.5 in Dublin against TCU on Saturday. So there you go. Take it to the bank. If you're a Belichick fan, I've given you optimism. If you're a Belichick fan, I've given you, or if you're a Belichick hater, excuse me, I've given you a rational approach as to why you're wrong. I can't believe how many people I hear saying that Bill Belichick is going to be gone by Halloween, or Bill Belichick is as good as he is as an NFL football coach, he's that bad of a college football coach. I'm not buying it. Like, let's take a little bit of time And why don't you talk to me in mid to late October? I guarantee it'll be a different narrative, which, by the way, I hate that word. Pete Souza in for Drake Toll. How are we feeling about losers? I'm feeling like we're about to talk about some of them on the other side of the break. Who are the biggest losers around the sports landscape right now? I think one of them might be in Seattle, or at least temporarily, before he jet sets back to Pittsburgh. 310-840-4910 is the phone number. Pete Souza on Westwood One Sports and the Westwood One Sports app, filling in for Drake Toll, Sirius XM 375. We're coming back. A parade of losers. Stay with us.
1: 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Then the Rams and 49ers go in the NFL's first regular season game from Australia. 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

fighting this and making a huge deal out of it actually helps him get back on the air at CBS. I think there is still a window for him to be back on our television screens and screens overall, calling games with Jim. It helps him get back on the air at CBS. I think there is still a window for him to be back on our television screens and screens overall, calling games with Jim Nantz when we get into the football season. But the problem is.

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2: Love guys pitching complete games, throwing 100 miles per hour. So many times, you know, I call college baseball for ESPN, and I can't tell you how many times, like, I have seen a great effort completely had the plug pulled on it by a pitch count, or we've got to get to the bullpen to see what this guy can do. And at some point, it's like, this dude's in a rhythm. He's going to go. Let's let him go the whole game. I don't care. You know, he's throwing 100. I love it. It reminds me of old school baseball, and it actually brings me closer to the table.
3: I actually love that you said that. When I was in high school, I used to keep stats for our baseball team, and we had a pitcher who was, he was pitching really well, but his pitch count was getting up there, and coach looks at me and he goes, should I pull him? I was like, no, why? Why? And what does he do? He pulls him. And then the next guy comes up for the next, somebody in the bullpen and a dinger. And he looks at me, he's like, you're right. I was like, no, just let him go. He's at a flow state. Just let him go.
2: I think it's a fun, and Addy, you know more about baseball than I do, but I think that is a fundamental problem right now. With sometimes with sports, you could say analytics served us so well, but now I feel as though we could be on the other side of that. And situations like we talked about, you're taking out a starter who is rolling and is about to have a career night, which for him not only is it's esteem building and confidence building for him, but it's good for the rest of your team because hopefully you get a win if you stay with the hot guy. So yeah, I love that.
3: Absolutely, and those are your headlines of the day.
2: All right, Addy Bates, ladies and gentlemen, take a bow. By the way, Addy, so this is how you do it, real quick. So if you guys are, you can't see this, but the song Informer is playing. And I told Addy I used to thread the needle, like in 1992. So you go, threading the needle is like this. You hold your, I have no shoes
4: what
2: on.
4: What in the world?
2: You hold your foot like this. Right now, if you're listening on the radio, I'm holding my left leg with my right hand, and it's bent like right above my knee. And then you would jump through it with your right leg, hence threading the needle. Hard to imagine, right? But I could do it.
3: I got to look this up now. I got to look this up during the break.
2: Unfortunately, other people do too now because I did a terrible job of describing it. It's Friday. 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Is Bill Belichick going to have a better season? Are the Raiders going to start Fernando Mendoza? What do you think about preseason football? 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
6: Humidity is easing up for today, but temperatures staying hot near 90 by the noon hour, and once again around 97 for today's high with light east northeast winds. Friday night football games kick off temperatures low to mid 90s, but quickly dropping into the low 80s by the end of a lot of the games. Saturday morning will start low 70s back up to 100. From the Bob Mills Weather Center, I'm News on 6 meteorologist Stacia Knight.
5: 1170 AM News on 6 Now traffic from the Classic Chevrolet in Owosso Traffic Center.
7: Traffic is looking pretty good in the Tulsa Metro for right now. Currently no major delays. We are accident free and no stalls to slow anything down. I'm Randy Fuller with Oklahoma's Own Traffic.
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11: As you head toward downtown Tulsa westbound on the BA from Lynn Lane to Utica, about a 13-minute trip. It is all clear northbound 7596. Looking good through Owosso right now, southbound 169. I'm Randy Fuller with Oklahoma Zone Traffic.
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13: It is the Drake Toll Show, and it is Pete Souza filling in for the Don today on a Friday. So happy to have you. So much going on across the country sports-wise. I mean, we're ready for college football. Literally, like, T-minus 24 hours. And I just absolutely cannot wait. If you want to get involved in the conversation, 310-840-4910. Again, Pete Souza in for Drake Toll, Westwood One Sports, the Westwood One Sports app, Sirius XM 375. So much to talk about, but the idiots are going to basically steal the headlines right now. It is Pete Souza. It is Addie Bates. It is the idiot of the day.
14: Idiot of the day.

0: I mean, how much do we love this music? Right?
1: I'm waiting. Like, what's going
2: on? It's so good.
0: I mean, let's go.
2: Laura, you just didn't want to hear it out? Laura.
1: No, I listen to it every day.
0: I mean,
1: like,
0: didn't you just want to be quiet with Laura and just enjoy it all? There she is, Laura Jimenez.
1: I guess. Let me just bump it up. Let's just listen again.
2: I will say the name of this song is, the name of the song is called Flop and Go. We call it Slap and Tickle, Stomp and Tickle, Flop and Tickle.
0: That is Addie Bates. She's in Washington, D.C. Laura Jimenez in Southern California. Pete Souza in North Texas. The idiots of the day, they're everywhere. Let's start off. Adam Schefter discussing a potential suspension for Josh Jacobs.
3: Under the collective bargaining agreement, the baseline suspension for any domestic violence offense is a minimum of 6 games. 6 games. So if any of these charges are proven to be true, Josh Jacobs is looking at a lengthy suspension.
0: I mean, that's fine with me, right? I mean, I think we've seen the NFL screw this up before. You can go all the way back to the Ray Rice thing, and that's when everything sort of shifted and changed. If you remember, there was a domestic violence incident with Ray Rice back in 2013, 2014, and the initial suspension was like a few games, and then the videotape came out. And it was like, okay, let's reassess here. And we basically never heard from the guy again. 6 games at the very least is fine by me. What say you, Addie?
2: I just don't understand why we, you know, have to commit crimes like this. I just don't understand it. I understand that these are two misdemeanors, but if they actually look into it, and they say, oh, you did the bad thing. You did the domestic violence. Like, come on, man. Come on, like, you should get a suspension. And what's going to really suck for Packers fans is that, what, your running back, your RB1, he's gone? So it's, man, I just feel like this is one of those things. When we talk about it, we talk about it with Deshaun Watson, and I'm kind of over it. Can we not just be normal for a second, please?
0: Can we stop committing crimes? I like how you said, you kind of posed the question like I was going to jump in and be like, no, we definitely need to keep with this. Let's keep it up. I'm like, you know, I'm the one dude on the panel sitting here like, yeah, I'm definitely. Yeah, I think it's an awful idea as well. And I do think, and it's a real blow to the Packers. It's a real blow for them. All right, what about teammates who don't celebrate touchdowns? Now, this is according to Caleb Williams.
4: I mean, it's really freaking hard to score in the NFL. Yeah. When you get into games and things like that, it's really freaking hard. And so let's go celebrate when we do it. Two, it shows a sense of love and care for your teammates because you didn't get in the end zone. You know, you weren't the one getting in the end zone, so you got to go down there and celebrate and have fun and dance and do all these things and, you know, come back to the sideline, focus up, and, you know, get ready to go do it again. So it's something like the Spurs with Tony Parker a couple years ago. It's like, you know, if it was this stat of, like, they go around and they slap hands more than anybody, and it's those small things, those small connections, those small moments that build up, and, you know, when it comes down to it in those big moments, something from those moments and slapping hands and going down and celebrating with your teammates, they show up late in games, late in the year, and things like that. And so it's important, it's really important to me and us.
0: I love Caleb Williams. That was the delivery there was awful. Like, 1 out of 10, that was like a 2 or a 3. I still am not quite sure exactly. I know what he was talking about, but I'm more confused now after he said it than I was before. Of course we should all celebrate. Of course, like, the camaraderie and the bonding is good. It's a steam building as a team, right? But, like, go to a ropes course or something. Why do we have to, now I'm responsible? Like, if I'm, like, I don't know. Does everybody have to celebrate the touchdown?
1: Yes.
0: Addie?
2: That is Laura? Funny that you say that. So whenever I was a bowler in college. I was on a bowling team. And I had one teammate who would say, like, hey, I'm not going to high five y'all because I'm not doing well right now. So I don't want to high five y'all when y'all, like, if they say somebody gets a strike. And that, there are videos of me online where you could see me throw my hands up in the air because that would really piss me off. So I'm like, it is a team sport. Like, yeah, come on. Everybody should be celebrating. That doesn't mean everybody on the sidelines has got to get out on the field and just like, oh my God. Like, you can just get up, like, and celebrate. Now, do the Bears have this problem? Is this, like, a known problem within the Bears organization? Is this, like, a thing where we gotta start something?
0: Now we're talking. That's a great, like, why is this something that we're even talking about, right? Like, because that's what they do for kids. Like, here's an example. My stepson is on a clay target shooting team here in North Texas. He's a marksman, by the way. Very proud. But when he, after every shot, they have to turn around and give a fist bump to their teammate. After every shot. And it's like, if you don't do that, you're in trouble. But it's a mandate from the coach. Like, we shouldn't need that, right? Like, we shouldn't need, this is the pros. Like, we want to win. Like, I don't need Caleb telling me I need to have fun. You know, I should do that genuinely. Don't you think?
2: Yeah, that's what I'm not understanding is, like, this sounds like there's something going on within that organization to where he wants to say that. Like, it's also, like, if you're a captain on a team, if you are a leader, then yeah, you can tell them, like, come on, like, get your act together. Like, we still have time. You know, like, you could be that hype man. We saw that last night before the game with Kirk Cousins hyping those guys up. You can do that when you are a veteran on a team. But this just kind of seems, you know, to go, you know, like Tony Parker. I'm like, where are we? Wait, what are we?
0: What do we do? We're all the way back. Yeah.
2: Yeah, where did we go? How did we get here? How did I get here? That's how I felt.
0: It reminds me of when, you know, and God bless her, my wife is like, I would, because I'm like, I was single for a very long time. I'm no spring chicken. So I got married and I have my own way. I'm just used to living. And she's like, we're going to need you here from 5:30 to 7:30 just to be available at night. And I'm like, well, now you told me. So there's parameters on it. So now I know from 5:30 to 7:30 at night, I'm not going to be having any fun. Because I got to be somewhere. The moment you tell me I have to do it, by the way, this went over really well. But the moment you tell me why I have to do something, like celebrate a touchdown, it's going to feel a little clumsy.
2: I say it all the time. Like, it's so funny. If something is on my own accord, then I'm more likely to do it. I'm like, you know what? Yeah. But I'm an only child. I'm from Texas. I got that, like, strong Texas, like, you know, personality. And, like, don't tell me what to do. I'll do it. I'll do it on my own accord.
0: I like it. I like it. I'm like you, Addie. Like, let me think. As much as I'm an idiot, let me think it was my own idea. All right, one more. And I need your help with this, Addie, because I've looked at this story. Callaway and Good. What's going on? Ugh. What happened? I see statements all over the place. I guess Callaway... Good at least is removing itself as a sponsor from a PGA Tour event.
2: So
0: give me the breakdown.
2: What happened is Good released this commercial, and what you see in it is a group of guys, you know, girlfriends, whatever, and the girlfriend or wife goes to reach for one of the clubs, and the guy just, like, shoves her to the ground and was like, you know, don't touch the golf clubs and stuff. Well, they received a lot of backlash for that because you're just, like, pushing your girlfriend, like, because she touched your club. And so... basically, Good has had to, like, come out and apologize, and now they're pulling away from sponsoring a tour event in Austin this fall. But the problem is Callaway also reposted it. And they said in their apology that they said, in this instance, our content review process was not comprehensive enough. And so we have taken appropriate internal corrective actions and significantly strengthened our approval procedures to help ensure this does not happen again. So basically... Callaway saw this ad and was like, yeah, we're going to repost that. Yeah, we should do that. That's a great idea. And then people were like, whoa, wait, let's not encourage domestic violence. So now Callaway says they're committing $1 million to support organizations working to prevent violence against women and to provide resources to survivors. But Good, all these stores are pulling their inventory. I've seen videos of, like, in articles on Dick's Sporting Good. It's crazy.
0: Well, I mean, and look, I think sometimes the backlash is too much. But also, you got to be accountable if you're like these good people. Like, how the heck does that get out of a...
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7: Humidity is easing up for today, but temperatures staying hot near 90 by the noon hour, and once again around 97 for today's high with light east northeast winds. Friday night football games kick off temperatures low to mid 90s, but quickly dropping into the low 80s by the end of a lot of the games. Saturday morning will start low 70s back up to 100. From the Bob Mills Weather Center, I'm News on 6 meteorologist Stacia Knight.
6: 1170 AM News on 6 Now traffic from the Classic Chevrolet in Owosso Traffic Center.
8: Looking really good eastbound on 412 in between Sand Springs and downtown Tulsa. Westbound BA from I-44 into the IDL downtown. 10 minutes, 15 minutes northbound Memorial from Bixby to the Creek Turnpike. I'm Randy Fuller with Oklahoma's Own Traffic.
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12: Looking really good eastbound on 412 in between Sand Springs and downtown Tulsa. Westbound BA from I-44 into the IDL downtown. 10 minutes, 15 minutes northbound Memorial from Bixby to the Creek Turnpike. I'm Randy Fuller with Oklahoma's own traffic.
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14: It is Friday. It is Pete Souza filling in for Drake Toll. It is the Drake Toll Show. Give us a call. Phone lines are still open. We've been jammed with guests and topics for our past two segments. 310-840-4910 is the phone number. Again, Pete Souza filling in for Drake Toll. Thank you so much to Matt Derrick from ChiefsDigest.com and former NFL quarterback Sean Salisbury getting into it with us about the Chiefs and the NFL quarterback situations as we head into the final few games of the NFL preseason. I mean, the season is literally, we can see it in our sights. And the college football season, it kicks off tonight. I have an interest in tonight's game, because tonight's game is Idaho and Cal Poly. Now, why would anyone care about that? That is not a degenerate gambler. I am not a degenerate gambler, although there are times, as my wife would tell you, I play one on weekends here and there. But I actually have the Idaho Vandals in week one, or no, yeah, week one, because this is week zero. I'm on the call on ESPNU Thursday night, Utah and Idaho. That game's in Salt Lake City. Then I get to go across the state on Saturday night, all this for ESPN, and call play-by-play for BYU's home opener against Utah Tech. So I'm excited to do that. And so I got a feel for college football as the season gets ready to start. And I will be watching tonight at 10 Eastern, Cal Poly and Idaho. That's how we kick things off. Roxy Bernstein, Dave Clawson, and my buddy Madison Hawk will be on the call for ESPN. On a weekend that gives us just enough college football. And let's go through some of these matchups. And I'll give you the broadcasters. I'll tell you where the games are. And then we'll wrap it up and get out of here on a Friday. North Carolina and TCU. That game is in Dublin. On the call, Mike Monaco, the great Mike Monaco. Jordan Rogers and Dana Boyle. That game will be on ESPN at noon Eastern time tomorrow. Now, this is the game that I think we all have circled on the calendar. Bill Belichick, round two in college football. I am really looking forward for Bill Belichick to spring up out of the coffin like the Undertaker this year. I find it wild that people have not given this guy the grace, I think, that he has earned as one of the best football coaches. We'll stay NFL specific here so people don't lose their minds, of all time. Now, I'm not saying he's going to go to the Sugar Bowl and win a national championship, right? I'm not saying he's going to go to the ACC championship. But I am saying that Bill Belichick certainly has the moxie to put together an 8-4 season playing out of the ACC. And I also believe that chaos for Bill Belichick is a very good thing. A lot of his success when he was in New England was surrounded by chaos, whether it was Aaron Hernandez, Spygate, Deflategate. I hate my owner. My quarterback hates me. Like, he found a way to get through all that stuff until he ran into like a 20-something-year-old woman, which, hey, I mean, who are we to judge, right? But hopefully he's even figured out that situation now, right? He's had a couple years, or at least 1 year, as a college football coach juggling all those circumstances. But the chaos really does continue as an investigation continues with his basically consigliere, Michael Lombardi, and also his son, who we wish the best, but Steve Belichick is out of the mix. So now Bill will be calling the defense, and Bobby Petrino will be calling the offense. And it's a North Carolina team that kept a lot of guys from last year and brought in one of the top 20 recruiting classes in college football. So to stick a fork in Bill Belichick, I'm not ready yet. I'm not part of the groupthink around college football that we see on X and online and on YouTube and on all the morning shows, you know? Like, everyone is so sure that this guy is one of the worst college football coaches of all time after one season. I think if his name was Joe Rocker, and that's a made-up name, by the way, but if his name was Joe Rocker and he was like a hot young offensive coordinator that had coached for Ryan Day, and then he got this job at North Carolina in his first year, you know, he won four games. I don't think we'd all be like, oh my God, light this guy on fire in the middle of, what's the street? Is it Beale Street in North Carolina? No, that's in Memphis. What's this? What's the big street in Chapel Hill?
0: Oh. I wish
14: Can you help me out, Addie?
0: I wish we had Josh Graham here, but Beale Street is great.
14: I just lit him on fire in Memphis. Can you look up that street? I can't believe I forget this street in Chapel Hill. I used to live in Charlotte. Spent a lot of time in Chapel Hill. There's like the big street
0: Franklin
14: there.
0: Street?
14: Franklin Street. There you go. We're not taking Belichick out to Franklin Street, you know, and lighting him on fire. So I am going to be locked and loaded and watching this game at noon Eastern time. And then we'll follow that one up. By the way, North Carolina, 9.5-point underdog. I like Carolina taking the points. USC is a 38.5-point favorite, and they will kick off at 3 o'clock. This is on Saturday on NBC and Peacock. Noah Eagle, Todd Blackledge, and Catherine Tappan, your broadcasting crew. Look, Lincoln Riley, this is going to be a huge year for him. And I think that they get out of the gate like gangbusters. I believe USC will win that game by 50. I really like USC this year. And I think that we're all over Lincoln Riley about, like, oh, like, where's this guy? Is he going to show us his progress?

0: just going to keep going.
1: I'm enjoying this. All
0: right,
1: let's go.
0: Yeah, you got to get one of these right. I don't think we can go to break until you get one of these right.
1: We're going home. We're not going to break. Let's go.
0: Led by San Antonio Spurs shooting guard Ginobili, Argentina beats Italy 84-69 for the Olympic basketball gold medal, and the U.S. team wins bronze.
1: 2004.
0: Okay, we got one! We got one! That's pretty good.
1: Thank you. Thank you.
0: Okay, I'm actually pretty proud of you for that. Alrighty. On this day, MLB Los Angeles Angels pitcher and designated hitter Shohei Ohtani becomes the first player in team history to reach 20 stolen bases and hit 40 home runs in a season during a 10-2 win over the Padres.
1: 2022.
0: Gosh, you were so close. It was 2021.
1: Gosh.
0: I think we have time for one more. I think we could do one more. Do you want me to go in the 1900s? Do you want me to go to 1800s?
1: 1900s, please.
0: Okay, I'm just kidding. I'm just kidding. I'm just kidding.
1: I'm not that old.
0: On this MLB California Angels pitcher Nolan Ryan strikes out 300 batters for the fifth consecutive year.
1: 1984. Are you laughing?
0: 1977. I told you, this game's hard. Drake loves it.
1: Jeez. I love it, too. I've considered myself a sports historian up until this segment, so now I get to crawl through the rest of my weekend. I mean, jeez. All right, well, look, it has been an absolute pleasure to be here filling in for Drake today. Addie, you have been tremendous once again. I can't thank you enough. Laura Jimenez back in Southern California, keeping us in line here and well, doing the best she could to keep us in line, but I'm tough to rein in. Make sure you stay tuned. Great programming here on Westwood One throughout the rest of the day. Of course, Drake will be back on Monday. Appreciate you guys having me, and stay tuned to Westwood One, Sirius XM 375. We'll see you next week, on Monday.
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22: 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Or on Sirius XM channel 375. So many different ways to be a part of the show. We welcome you in. You can always jump on the phones too at 310-840-4910. 310-840-4910. Maybe you're like our good friend Bill in Toronto who just wants to talk baseball. We will talk baseball because one team is coming. They are storming the gates down the stretch and just swept a massive series behind a big-time performance on the mound.

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7: Humidity is easing up for today, but temperatures staying hot near 90 by the noon hour, and once again around 97 for today's high with light east northeast winds. Friday night football games kick off temperatures low to mid 90s, but quickly dropping into the low 80s by the end of a lot of the games. Saturday morning will start low 70s back up to 100. From the Bob Mills Weather Center, I'm News on 6 meteorologist Stacia Knight.
6: 1170 AM News on 6 Now traffic from the Classic Chevrolet in Owosso Traffic Center.
8: Northbound on Memorial as you head out of Bixby around 111th, there's an increase in traffic volume and some delays at the signal lights all the way to the Creek Turnpike. Westbound on the BA from Garnett to Utica, 10 minutes. I'm Randy Fuller with Oklahoma's Own Traffic.
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10: I feel like you've had four quarterbacks that have earned four officer spots.
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8: We're going to dig into that Steelers decision to keep four quarterbacks on the active 53-man roster in just a second, because that was Mike McCarthy after the Steelers preseason loss to the Bills last night, basically confirming that that's what they're doing. And talked to some folks, including my good friend Mark Cabali, who's been covering that team for a quarter century. That may have been the plan all along. And so I will get into that in just a couple of minutes. But I want to talk about rookie quarterbacks, aside from the whole Drew Aller thing, which I know Steeler fans are probably obsessed with right now. I want to talk about the other rookie quarterbacks and how they performed in this preseason, and how we may have gotten it all wrong about maybe not one, but two guys. Pat Boyle of BetMGM tonight is going to join me at the top of the hour. And we're going to talk Giants, Jets meeting in their final preseason game at MetLife tonight. Can either one of these two teams surprise some people? and is

Is he okay, Pat, or is he in a glass case of emotion as his Yankees continue to scuffle, losing 2 out of 3 to the Astros? Pete Futak of collegefootballnews.com will join us in a little more than an hour or two to preview not just week zero, but the season as a whole. Pete will be co-hosting BetMGM Game Day with me tomorrow from 11 a.m. to 4 p.m. Eastern here on Westwood One Sports. Chris Mack in for Nick Kostos here on You Better You Bet. So what did we learn, not just maybe from last night's games, but the preseason as a whole so far? I talked about Dylan Gabriel. Maybe he got screwed. Maybe he did. Ended up having a great night last night, and the numbers for the totality of the preseason, despite not an awesome effort against the Bears a couple weeks ago, end up looking better than Deshaun Watson or Shedeur Sanders. But my focus is more on the top two quarterbacks that were taken in the draft, because they both played last night and they both had very different preseasons. Fernando Mendoza for the preseason, 25 of 45, 240 yards, one touchdown pass, two interceptions, a 59.5 quarterback rating. That's not good. Then you had Ty Simpson, who everybody, and I'll wear it. We get things wrong. That's sports talk radio. That's what being a fan is. We get things wrong. You know, and I know that we expected a whole lot less out of Ty Simpson than him being drafted where he was by the Rams. But he had a great preseason, including last night. 47 of 60 overall for the preseason, Ty Simpson. 382 yards, three touchdowns, no interceptions. A 109.9 quarterback rating. Aside from Carson Beck, who only played in one game, best quarterback rating of any of the rookie quarterbacks in this year's class, in this preseason. So what if we're all wrong about Ty Simpson? What if he ends up being the best quarterback in this class? I mean, first and foremost, it would just be the Rams working their voodoo devil magic again. If they were able to seamlessly transition from the end of Matt Stafford's career into Ty Simpson, and Simpson looks anything once he finally gets regular season snaps someday like he has in his preseason work. That would just be classic Rams, wouldn't it? But if Ty Simpson ends up being the best quarterback in this class, one, a lot of us, myself included, got some egg to wipe off our face. And amongst those would be Fernando Mendoza and the Raiders. Because I'm starting to worry just a little bit about Fernando. He had a couple nice throws in the preseason, but at no point did he really look super comfortable. It looked like everything was rushed, even when he made nice throws and good reads. I think it was Brock Osweiler, maybe, who was on NFL Network last night. And I was watching him break down some Fernando tape. And even on the touchdown pass, for example, a couple weeks ago, Mendoza's working through his reads and his progressions from what I can see in almost a rushed manner. And look, I said it a couple minutes ago, I'll repeat it. When you're working behind an offensive line like this, there's going to be a lot of moments where you feel rushed. And the speed of the game is just greater than any level you've played at before. It's the NFL, even if it's the third quarter or fourth quarter of an NFL preseason game. This is still most likely better than anything you saw at the college level. It's not to take away from anything Mendoza did, anything Indiana did last year, none of that. It's not the point of this. The point is Mendoza looks rushed. He looks a little skittish. He looks a little scared at times. And maybe that rust gets knocked off due to these 45 preseason attempts that he had. And when he does finally get thrown into the fire,
in a regular season game, he'll be up to the task. Again, we can only take so much from preseason reps. But my takeaway from not just last night, but the preseason as a whole, is that Ty Simpson might end up being the better, the QB1 of this draft class. And if he is, once again, we're all going to be left looking like idiots for questioning the Rams. And the Raiders are going to be left in a bit of a lurch. Because I came out of the draft. I went into the draft process this year, came out of the draft, went into training camp in the preseason, thinking that the absolute ceiling for each of these guys, Mendoza and Simpson, was middle of the pack starting quarterback in the NFL. Maybe if everything went right, Mendoza could be talked about as maybe a top 10 quarterback. If everything in his career development arc and all that went right. And I didn't expect much out of either one of them. All that remains to be seen. I mean, we're literally talking about between the two of them combined, 105 passes being thrown in the preseason. It's not a large body of work. But I think it's safe to say that if you're just going by what you saw in the preseason, Simpson and maybe even Aller and Beck look like they're much more ready to pay off on any potential than Mendoza does right now. And I get it. We've had this chat plenty behind the scenes here on You Better You Bet in our group chats. I've had discussions with other people from the network and just friends and other football fans in general. And I think the conversation always comes back to, hey, there's a limited ceiling for Fernando Mendoza. But he's got to get thrown into the fire. I'm on the opposite end of that belief. But a lot of people say, hey, the only way you find out if you can do it or not is to actually go out there and try to do it. And the only way that's going to happen is to put him out there with live rounds being fired in the regular season. I get that. I do. It has to happen eventually, obviously. I just wouldn't rush to get there. Because there's got to be a way to slow the game down for Mendoza. The one thing Fernando Mendoza always had going for him at Indiana was, despite everything else going on, it never seemed like the game was moving faster than he was. He was always a half second, just a split second ahead of the game. Whether it was knowing when to break the pocket and take off, knowing when to read how the coverage was going to rotate. He was always just a hair ahead of the game at Indiana this year. It's why he looks so good at times. And he, right now, at the NFL level, looks just a second behind, like he's trying to catch up. And I wouldn't want to throw him in while he still looks like that. I'd want to give him as much work as possible behind the scenes to see if he can get up to the point where he's processing quickly, but not hurriedly, if that makes sense. Processing quickly, making decisions, getting ahead of the game, but not doing so in a manner that looks hurried or skittish or scared. And that still looks like it's in there in large measure when I watch Mendoza. Simpson doesn't look like that. Simpson and Aller, and even Beck in the limited amount of time that we got to see him in the Hall of Fame game, look like guys. I said this the other day about Aller. I can't remember if it was here on the show or just to someone in conversation. Aller, for example, when he starts to break the pocket and run, keeps his eyes downfield, keeps looking for a target. Whether he actually hits it or not all the time, different question, and Penn State fans will jump in the mentions and remind me of the Notre Dame game, and yeah, I know. But Aller and Beck and Simpson, look at Simpson's touchdown throw
that we played the clip from earlier.

0: last night. He breaks the pocket. He's running back to his left against the grain, but has his eyes downfield looking the whole time and ends up finding somebody on a damn near perfectly thrown ball to the end zone for a touchdown. Mendoza still doesn't look like he's doing that to me. And so right now, if you ask me to handicap the rookie quarterback class of 2026, I wouldn't even have Mendoza in the top three. And so I wouldn't be willing to throw him in right now. Now, as for the other guys, I talked about Ty Simpson. If he ends up looking anything once he finally gets regular season snaps like he did in the preseason, the Rams are going to seamlessly transition from the Stafford era to the Simpson era. And we'll all go, oh my God, why won't the Rams just go away? Sean McVay is an evil genius. But Drew Aller, who the Steelers are going to keep with three other quarterbacks on the roster. Of course, you know, Aaron Rodgers, his final year. Mason Rudolph, the veteran backup, who a lot of people think is trash for whatever reason, but as a veteran backup, he's actually one of the better QB2s in the league. Damn near beat the Bears on the road last year when Rodgers couldn't go. He's going to stick around. And both young guys, Will Howard, who threw two touchdown passes last night, and Drew Aller. You heard Mike McCarthy mention it off the top of this segment. They're going to keep all four. And you can look at the Steelers roster. For those that want to do a deep dive on anybody's roster at this point in the preseason, Godspeed, go for it. But they can keep four quarterbacks and not really affect the fringes of their roster all that much. So they're going to keep four in Pittsburgh. Ty Simpson has looked good in L.A. Carson Beck in limited action looked good for Arizona. And we're all waiting for Fernando to prove that he's worth the first overall pick. And that's what happens when you take somebody at 1-1 just because they're a quarterback. I understand why the Raiders took Mendoza first overall. I do. But I've never felt, and I don't know if you have, I've never felt like Mendoza was one of those shoe-in, definitely going to pay off on the spot where he was drafted kind of quarterbacks. This is not a Joe Burrow. And I wouldn't, if I were the Raiders, rush to prove that he's worth it by throwing him into the deep end without any swimmies. Let him sit. Let him watch. Let him learn. Just like Simpson's going to do down in L.A. Ty Simpson's going to sit and watch and learn. And if something happens to Matt Stafford, they're not going to throw Simpson in there. They're going to let Stetson Bennett go in there. Raiders should do the same thing. If something happens to Cousins at some point, throw O'Connell in there. I know you want to see Mendoza in a regular season game. I just don't think he's ready quite yet. There's a ton of preseason action tonight. I think we'll end up having 10 games tonight in week three of the NFL preseason. We'll talk to Pat Boyle about one of those games with two teams from the same city at the top of the hour, Giants and Jets. And could either one of these teams surprise us somewhat this year? We'll get into college football in exactly 1 hour with Pete Futak of collegefootballnews.com. But coming up, Chris Sale dominated the Dodgers. The Miz kept plugging away at that Cy Young campaign, and the Yankees continue to stumble Aaron Judgeless through the remnants of summer in the Bronx. We'll go around the horn and talk about everything that happened in baseball last night next on Westwood One Sports.
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16: Just been counting on occasional slow traffic both directions of 75 at the ongoing road work at 96. If you're heading toward downtown Tulsa, southbound 75 coming in from Skiatook, it's 20 minutes. I'm Randy Fuller with Oklahoma Zone Traffic.

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2: Will Howard, and he gets picked up, I think, all right, hey, then maybe we can go and pick up a different quarterback that might get cut. Maybe J.J. McCarthy finds himself on the open market. You can add him to the practice roster, and you basically swap one quarterback whose career never got off the ground for another quarterback whose career has never got off the ground. But I don't see breaking camp with all those four guys on the active roster. I don't see how that benefits Pittsburgh this year. And if you're so worried about losing Will Howard, if you waive him and some team picks him up, then what the hell did you draft Drew Aller for? Right? So right. I don't get it, Chris. I don't get it. By the way, what do you think the Steelers would get back for a trade for Joey Porter Jr.? Because I got into an argument with a Steelers fan last night on my show. They seem to think a first round or a second round pick. That seems crazy.
3: So that's what they want. They would want it. It would have to start with a first round pick, and then you'd have to have something, some icing on top of the cake there as well, which nobody is interested in giving up for Joey Porter. He had one very good year, and that's really all he's had. His first 2 years, he struggled to adjust to the physical nature that he plays and the flags and everything else. So nobody's giving it up. I've been told they haven't even received a single call on Joey Porter Jr. So this thing's going to get hammered out before, you know, in the next 12 to 14 days. He'll be out there on the field, maybe not for all the snaps because he hasn't practiced at all, but he'll be out there. I don't see a trade happening. But the good news here, Pat, is that we're just 12 days away from real football and no more preseason football to talk about. Like, legit football is just 12 days away. Thanks for the time this morning, my friend.
2: Chris, appreciate it as always, brother. Catch up with you soon, man.
3: Yep, have a good weekend. Pat Boyle of BetMGM Tonight. Catch him tonight and every weeknight, 6 Eastern, 3 Pacific, right here on Westwood One Sports. Telling you, the Yankees are going to be okay. I know Yankee fans don't want to hear that, but they're going to be okay. He's right. That series against the Red Sox is massive, though. Coming up before 11 Eastern, 8 Pacific, we're going to talk college ball because week 0 is upon us with Pete Futak of collegefootballnews.com. But coming up next, speaking of college football, it's in on the field. It's in the courts, and we knew that's where it would continue to stay. Judges getting involved again with these guys trying to come back for their fifth year of eligibility from the NFL. We'll update you on it next here on Westwood One Sports.
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6: Humidity is easing up for today, but temperatures staying hot near 90 by the noon hour, and once again around 97 for today's high with light east northeast winds. Friday night football games kick off temperatures low to mid 90s, but quickly dropping into the low 80s by the end of a lot of the games. Saturday morning will start low 70s back up to 100. From the Bob Mills Weather Center, I'm News on 6 meteorologist Stacia Knight.
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0: other games, they're going to have to somehow go without two losses in a relatively even SEC. I think Texas is one of those teams that everyone loves right now. Might not happen. The other one I'm really fascinated in, and I can't decide yet if I'm I'm there. Yes, I'm goofy enough to even call it outright. I'm really excited about Wisconsin Notre Dame. It just kind of feels like a funky game. Everybody's picking Notre Dame. Absolutely, it's the hip thing to do. Every single national analyst has Notre Dame winning the national championship. And I just remember, and I'm going to blank on the year, and I promise I'll be sharper with this one tomorrow because I can't remember the day. It was Leonard Fournette and LSU came and played a Wisconsin team, and they lost, and that was pretty much it for their season. I'm not saying this Wisconsin team's as good as that one, but they're going to have a defense. It's going to be Lambeau Field. It's going to be a fired-up Wisconsin. Nobody believes in this team. I go back to the Indiana game against Old Dominion last year. The guy who ripped off all those runs, Colton Joseph, who actually ran by himself for more yards than any team did against the Indiana schedule last year. He's now the Wisconsin quarterback. So it's just one of those games that just screams sad trombone for Notre Dame. Because if you lose that, and you still have to go to BYU, and you still got Miami, that could be a problem too.
1: 2016, I looked it up, Pete. 2016.
0: Thank you.
1: They went into Lambeau Field to play the Badgers and lost 16-14. And that was it for LSU,
0: right?
1: That year.
0: Yeah. That was
1: great.
0: And
1: great call by you.
0: It was just one of those weird moments. Yeah, it just has that kind of same feel and same vibe.
1: Real quick, before I let you run, we only got about a minute and a half here. I mentioned Indiana a couple minutes ago. Does it feel like they're not getting the respect the reigning national champs are due?
0: They're starting to. They're going to be every bit as good. Their schedule is easy enough, at least early on. The one thing you have to remember with Indiana, and they avoided this last year, they didn't get hurt. You didn't have any massive injuries across the board. And if they make a run again and they get to the college football playoff, I think they will. I think Josh Hoover is going to be amazing. I think Indiana is going to be amazing. I think they're going to be, right there. The problem is, if they get close, once we start getting into December, that's going to be a program with guys who've played something like 30-something games or more over about a year and a couple months of span. That's just a lot of college football for these guys. It's going to be asking a lot to get the same sort of injury luck that they had last year. The other thing, too, is I think you're going to see an Ohio State team that actually steps it up this year, goes full throttle on an offense that just sort of took it easy last year because it could and let the defense do the rest. This year, I think you're going to see them from jump just come out and just say, hey, we're just better than you, and hang 60 on the board every week. They're very, very, very, very good. I think they're even better at receiver now with Nick Marsh. The lines are fine, and they're starting to recruit even better. So I don't think they do what they did last year. Remember, they needed a minor miracle to get by Penn State, and that Iowa game was close, and it gets lost. And if old Carson Beck puts another 6 inches under that ball, then Miami's our national champion. Mm-hmm. We're talking something different. But they're still going to be really awesome.
1: Week 7, Ohio State visits Bloomington. Got that one circled on the calendar, definitely. And got tomorrow morning. Tomorrow morning is circled on the calendar. He'll be alongside myself. Pete Futak will be co-hosting BetMGM Game Day with me tomorrow, 11 to 4 Eastern, 8 to 1 Pacific, right here on Westwood One Sports. Appreciate the time this morning, Pete. I'll talk to you tomorrow.
0: Absolutely. Have a good one.
1: You too, man. collegefootballnews.com to get absolutely everything that spills out of Pete's brain in regards to college ball. And there's a lot there. Looking forward to week 0 getting kicked off tomorrow. I just don't understand. Look, maybe it's people pushing back against what they perceive as the arrogance of Kurt Cignetti. I love Kurt Cignetti walking around like, yeah, Google me. Go ahead. You think you're better than us? Beat us. Go ahead. It's set up for them to start the year undefeated, 5-0. I think it'll be 5-0 at that point, maybe 6-0, and hosting Ohio State on October 17th in Bloomington in a rematch of the Big Ten championship game. and they win that one, I don't want to say it's all gravy and downhill from there, but they're back in the playoff at the very least. And by that point, that might vault them right back up to the number one spot in the rankings, despite being sixth right now, which is, I know there was a good bit of roster turnover, but that's kind of ludicrous to me. Does feel like a fair amount of disrespect for Coach Sig and the Hoosiers and the reigning national champs. Coming up in about 25 minutes, RJ Choppy will join us from Dallas. The Cowboys have mysteriously kind of flown under the radar to this point. We'll talk about them wrapping up their preseason tonight with Choppy. But coming up next, what is one team going to do with one of the most important spots on their roster up in the air right now? We'll get into who exactly we're talking about next on Westwood One Sports.
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4: You can hear it, you can feel it, you can smell it. 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RJ Choppy of 105.3 The Fan in Dallas is going to join us in 20 minutes. I think a lot of us have just not been paying attention to the Cowboys. I know that sounds crazy because inevitably there's someone in your life who is a Cowboys fanatic who just doesn't shut up about the Cowboys, and you probably get tired of it. Trust me, I got a few of those in my life too. But there hasn't been any sort of big Cowboys story over the last few weeks. It's been a fairly nondescript training camp and preseason for them. Like, the biggest story out of the Cowboys preseason is Joe Milton's cementing himself as the number two quarterback behind Dak Prescott. Everything else has felt relatively calm, almost too calm for the Dallas Cowboys. We'll talk to RJ Choppy about all that in about 20 minutes. But with the final weekend of preseason football upon us, we had four games last night. We talked about those earlier and the impact of the rookie quarterbacks in those games, whether it was Ty Simpson looking great for the Rams, whether it was Dylan Gabriel, not a rookie, but second-year quarterback in his case, looking really good for the Browns, whether it was Fernando Mendoza having another rough night for the Raiders, Mike McCarthy telling us that the Steelers are going to carry four quarterbacks on their 53-man roster, including a second-year guy in Will Howard and a rookie in Drew Aller. A lot of quarterback talk. And quarterbacks, I think, are worth keeping an eye on in the remainder of the 12 games to be played, 10 tonight, 2 tomorrow, in the third and final week of the NFL preseason. But there is one thing, one story that stands out above the rest as far as what you should be looking for in the third and final week of preseason action, because it became news a couple months ago and has been elevated back into the news cycle in just the last 24 hours or so. Because Josh Jacobs is now facing charges from this domestic incident. Misdemeanor charges, yes. But there is apparently video out there of this domestic incident. And we know, rightly or wrongly, if that video exists, it's going to lead, once people have seen it or read the description of the video, which I haven't done yet, but I've heard is just awful, it's going to lead to a significant suspension of some sort for Josh Jacobs from the league. Maybe it's 4, maybe it's 5, maybe it's 6 games, somewhere in that range. And that is

a major impact on the Green Bay Packers season. To bring it back to football for just a second, the LaFleur Bowl is being played tonight at Lambeau Field. You got Mike and the Cardinals visiting Matt and the Packers. No Carson Beck, no Jeremiah Love, definitely no Josh Jacobs playing in this game. I think the biggest question is, do the Packers have a viable alternative in the backfield behind Josh Jacobs? Because if I look at the roster, I don't see one. And in a division that's as good and as packed as the NFC North, Lions are supposed to have a bounce back year. Caleb Williams is supposed to continue to grow. Kyler Murray may be unlocked by Kevin O'Connell. It feels like if there's a team that could fall behind in what should be a four-team race in the NFC North, it would be the Packers. Because they didn't go out and do anything to address their receiving core. You hope Jaden Reed is healthy. You hope Matthew Golden takes a big leap forward. Tucker Kraft should be good to go. But the offensive line has question marks. That's not good for Jordan Love. Micah Parsons isn't going to be back until who knows when. And now you've got the added layer of who the hell's going to carry the ball if Josh Jacobs is out for a significant period of time? Marshawn Lloyd, Chris Brooks, who still hasn't been able to find his footing at the NFL level. They just don't have one. You'll see those guys in action tonight against Arizona, but if you're Matt LaFleur, are you especially confident in any of those guys being able to do what Jacobs is capable of when he's fully healthy? Hell no. The Packers are in trouble. Between the looming Jacobs suspension and the Parsons injury, you're missing your best player on defense, and outside of Jordan Love, your best player on offense. Maybe 1B to Tucker Kraft's 1A on offense outside of Jordan Love. And I don't know if the signing of Jonnu Smith is a sign that maybe Kraft might not be ready. Maybe it's more indicative of Luke Musgrave not being available. But when you're picking up Jonnu Smith, you know, 2 days before your final preseason game, it's clear that there's an ingredient you're still missing. And the Packers, it feels like, are missing a lot of ingredients. Like I said, in a division that is the deepest in the NFL, if there's a team that's going to miss the playoffs from the NFC North, it's Green Bay. It is. Like, I believe in Kevin O'Connell's ability to turn Kyler Murray around. I'm not saying Kyler Murray's going to be MVP level, but this is completely different from anything he ever dealt with in Arizona, in a good way. I think despite the questions on the offensive line, Detroit is going to bounce back. I think Chicago is going to take another step forward, even though everybody is pegging them for regression after all the one-score victories last year. If there's a team that's going to fall off in the NFC North and fall out of the playoff picture, it could be Green Bay, especially if they get off to a slow start. Now, they've got some soft spots early on the schedule. Week 2 is a trip to the Meadowlands to take on the Jets. Week 3, they host Atlanta. But outside of those and Carolina at home in week 8, there's not a lot of spots to pile up W's when you're without your best player on defense, Micah Parsons, and your lead back, Josh Jacobs, for, again, we don't know how long this suspension may be. We don't even know if there's going to be a suspension yet, but I would feel very confident, 99% sure, that there will be some sort of disciplinary action for Jacobs from the league. So that's the one thing I will be looking for tonight between Arizona and Green Bay. Can Lloyd and Brooks

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7: Humidity is easing up for today, but temperatures staying hot near 90 by the noon hour, and once again around 97 for today's high with light east northeast winds. Friday night football games kick off temperatures low to mid 90s, but quickly dropping into the low 80s by the end of a lot of the games. Saturday morning will start low 70s back up to 100. From the Bob Mills Weather Center, I'm News on 6 meteorologist Stacia Knight.
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10: It's kind of like one of those quiet moments in a horror movie or a thriller where, like, you know, the villain or the bad guy is lurking around a corner somewhere and the protagonist is wandering from dark room to increasingly dark room and they can't hear anything or see anything. The Cowboys are just out there lurking and they're not making any noise. And I don't know how to react to this. We're going to talk to my man, RJ Choppy from 105.3 The Fan in Dallas in just a second about whether this may be a good thing for the Cowboys going into the 2026 season here on Westwood One Sports. Chris Mack in for Nick Costos today here on You Better You Bet. 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Coming up before we wrap up the show, our three favorite moments of the day with our three stars, and I'll get you a bet as well. Looking at some baseball, I think, is, again, where we're going to go after winning the last couple baseball bets here on You Better You Bet. But I love this guy. Loved working with him when we did our own college football show alongside John Martin a couple years back. And it's great to talk to him about them boys, the Cowboys, who've been curiously quiet. RJ Choppy, mornings on 105.3 The Fan in Dallas. You can always listen inside your Odyssey app, AUDACY. He joins us now here on Westwood One Sports. Morning, Chop. How are you?
11: Man, I missed your face. It's good to see you again. No, I didn't miss it that same much, but I missed it. Yeah.
10: Just enough. Just enough to say something.
11: Just enough. Right? Yeah.
10: am I crazy for thinking it's been curiously quiet around the star this summer? Like, is this the kind of offseason maybe the Cowboys needed with the expectations as high as they should be going into this year?
11: Yeah, we've talked about this a few times on the show. It has been quiet. This is not the same old that it's been. That said, it's not like they've been without moves. You know, I mean, the George Pickens saga lasted, you know, throughout a lot of the year. They get the Quinnen Williams deal done. They had a really, I think,

0: round draft picks. What more resources do you want to put in the offensive line? But that is really the bugaboo of this offense is going to be your tackle situation. If Guyton doesn't play the way that they want him to, and then on the right side, you know, you got a revolving door, not actually like a turnstile of a tackle, just like a who's it going to be that's playing right. Steel or whoever, right? It's got some vulnerabilities to it, so that's their big issue. And I suppose the other issues would be like, all right, does George Pickens get upset that he's on a tag? Does he not play as well as he did last year? Does Dak start to age? Right, forget health. Let's say he's playing, but he starts to age. You know, we only saw him, or at least I only saw him 1 week in camp out in California, and he wasn't great. It was early, which happens, right? Your timing's a little bit off. Yeah. He wasn't great, though. I mean, if that carries over, then that's a problem.
1: RJ Choppy from The Fan in Dallas with us here on Westwood One Sports. If that's the questionable part of the offense, the tackles especially, what is it on defense? Because it feels like they've done everything they can to try and address. I know you can't address every single hole in a defense that was as poor as the Cowboys' defense was at times last year in one single offseason, but they go out and get Gary to address the pass rush. They go out and fortify the secondary, especially with the Caleb Downs draft pick. Where's the soft spot, or what holds them back from just being a middle of the pack defense, Choppy? Because that's what all I think they need to be, just a middle of the pack defense and not the worst in the conference.
0: All right, couple things. One, age from an edge rusher standpoint. That means both youth and age. Like Von Miller's an old guy. Malachi Lawrence, a young guy. We don't have a whole lot. Ezra Rocco's a young guy. We don't have a whole lot of, you know, history of success from those two guys. Now, obviously, you do for Von Miller, but what is he going to be? I know he had 6.5 sacks last year, but, you know, is that – were those the only seven plays that he beat his lineman on? That's a problem. Linebacker coming into this year, into the camp, we thought was a big problem. Jayshon Barham has really stepped up. They're hopeful, you know, with Winners as well and Overshown. His health is a major issue. In the secondary, they obviously bring Caleb Downs in first-round draft pick, but, you know, you can't expect a first-round pick in the secondary to be, you know, he's not going to be Ed Reed week one. You know, it's going to take some time. Their defensive coordinator, Christian Parker, has never called defense. There's a time on task with him, you know, like what is he going to be? Like, we know that he could coach the secondary, but we know that he could coach somebody else's system. What's his system going to be like? How is he as a coach of linebackers and defensive line, right? They brought in some new guys at corner, you know, Kobe Durant, you know, who they like. Savone Revel is a second-year guy. He's battling injuries. Deron Bland has been, he's highly paid, but he hasn't recovered from his previous injuries. So you've got some questions. There's enough questions on the defense to keep you wondering. But the number one thing is, you know, what is Christian Parker's defense going to look like in terms of him as a coach? And then, of course, some of the youth and experience.
1: If this thing gets sideways at any point and doesn't reach the bare minimum of expectations, which I think would be getting back to the playoffs, we know the GM isn't going to fire himself. So who's going to bear the brunt of the responsibility? Is it going to fall on Brian Schottenheimer?
0: I mean, in a way, yes. You know, but like, is the offense scoring 30 points a game and the defense is still allowing a lot of points? Then it might not. I honestly think Shoddy is here. I don't think that Jerry's not. He's not going to pay you to sit on a beach. Right. He's going to let you run out your contract. And that's just the reality of it. Now, he maybe did the last year, but he didn't do it with Wade. He didn't do it with Mike. He didn't do it with Bill. I just don't see it happening. So I think Shoddy's here. I don't know that anyone's going to bear the brunt of the responsibility. That's not really how it operates here, man. This is the world's biggest mom and pop. It really is. And it just doesn't. They have who they like. They like who they have. And he's staying.
1: So it, maybe I should rephrase that then. If things get sideways at some point and they're missing the mark or not meeting expectations, even if it's just during the course of the season, they go on a tough stretch and you look up and they've lost, you know, 3 of 4 or something. What is it going to be that draws Jerry's ire when he's standing there with 35 guys with microphones and cameras around him in the tunnel after the game?
0: Look, Jerry might be able to look in the mirror internally, but never admit it publicly. I've found that when Jerry gets really, really like short, when he got short with us, when he threatened to fire Sean and I, Bobby, a couple years ago, I think that was because, you know, ever notice in baseball when you argue with an umpire and the umpire knows they're wrong, they're going to throw you out of the game much faster than if they, you know?
1: Yeah.
0: I think that's when that's what draws his ire, is when he knows he missed on something and he won't admit it, but he knows, when you screwed up, whether you admit it or not. We're all, you know, we're married, you know, whether we admit it or not that we screwed up, we know. So I think that's Jerry, how he looks at it.
1: Not to each other, by the way, for everybody listening, that would be weird. Choppy lives in Dallas and I live in Pittsburgh. I mean, even if it was a Chuck and Larry for the free health insurance situation, we don't like each other.
0: Long distance
1: that
0: doesn't
1: much.
0: Work. No, long distance.
1: No,
0: doesn't work,
1: never, man. Never. Wandering eyes and such. RJ Choppy, mornings on 105.3 The Fan in Dallas with me here on Westwood One Sports. Chris Mack in for Nick Costos today. Give me a win total. How do you expect this thing to play out this year?
0: I actually think this is about a 10-11 win team. I don't know that they win the division. Philadelphia. I don't think Philadelphia is the best team, and I don't think they're the greatest team out there. I mean, I think they're the best team in this division, but I think it's close. But, you know, neither one of them is the Rams. I would probably still pick Seattle and Detroit over them, too. I think this is a 10-11 win team. I think they both make the postseason, them in Philadelphia. We'll see what happens, right? You know, 10 or 11 wins is probably going to get you the sixth seed in this conference. Because I assume that the loser of the NFC West or North is going to have the same kind of record, you know, the second team. And that, because I think, you know, obviously I could absolutely see the Rams winning 13, 14 games. Detroit's schedule is very, very easy. Chicago's still a really good team. Who knows what Minnesota's going to be? There's a lot of – the NFC is a brutal – I mean, it might as well be like – you know, the old school SEC before they started losing to your conference all the time.
1: Yeah, I mean, it's deep. It's real deep. Before I let you run, since you brought up the SEC, I can't let you go without talking college ball. Your guys, the Vols, Tennessee, they're going to go with a true freshman at quarterback. How you feeling about it? They crashing the playoff party this year?
0: Oh, man, I betting on a true freshman quarterback is a fool's errand. It really is. Now, like, you've seen it happen. Like, you know, Manziel did well as a freshman, right? We've seen guys play well as freshmen. It's tough. It's really, really tough. I think the team is good enough to make a run if they get competent quarterback play. And you know, we look at Bryce Underwood last year with Michigan. I think Josh Heupel's better with quarterbacks than when Sharon Moore was. Plus, his, you know, he's got less things to worry about.
1: Few less distractions,
0: less distractions. So I trust that Josh Heupel, if Faison Brandon is accurate, Josh Heupel's offense is going to be on cruise control. I mean, it just is. So I think it'll be a good team. I think it'll be a better team than many people think. Crash the playoff party with a freshman quarterback in that conference with that schedule, that's tough, man.
1: Choppy, love catching up with you, my man. Hope the summer's been great to you. Look forward to the Cowboys getting back in the news, whether it's by, you know, winning or losing football games or just Jerry yelling at you and Sean and Bobby on the air. Thanks for the time, man.
0: Yeah, it's been fantastic, man. It's been 107 degrees every day for the last month and a half. No rain. It's been wonderful.
1: Beautiful North Texas weather this time of year. Thanks again, RJ. Right. We'll catch up soon, bud.
0: Yes, sir. Have a good one.
1: RJ Choppy, mornings 105.3 The Fan in Dallas. 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We will wrap up with our three favorite moments of the show, and I got a bet for you as well, our three stars of the day next here on Westwood One Sports.
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1: 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Football is back and something big is coming. 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
1: A hot Friday afternoon with sunshine and wind staying very, very light, a high around 97. For high school football games this evening, kickoff temperatures in the low 90s, then we'll drop into the 80s during those games after sunset. A low around 71 Saturday morning in Tulsa, upper 60s elsewhere, highs back around 100 Saturday. For the Bob Mills Weather Center, I'm News on 6 meteorologist Stephen Nairns.
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0: Netflix from the Melbourne Cricket Ground, September 10th at 8:35 p.m. Eastern, 5:35 p.m. Pacific. 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
1: Last season, the Patriots and Bears went from worst to first. Who could make the jump this season? John Harbaugh's Giants? Tyler Shuck and the Saints? Dare we say the Cleveland Browns with Deshaun Watson? 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

0: Manning doesn't leave Texas and enter the NFL draft next season. We'll talk about that coming up next. Football is back and something big is coming. 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
4: A hot Friday afternoon with sunshine and wind staying very, very light. A high around 97. For high school football games this evening, kickoff temperatures in the low 90s. Then we'll drop into the 80s during those games after sunset. A low around 71 Saturday morning in Tulsa, upper 60s elsewhere. Highs back around 100 Saturday. For the Bob Mills Weather Center, I'm News on 6 meteorologist Stephen Nairns.
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0: Game day traditions are back.
1: And let's be honest, Abdallah, for some people, it may include marijuana. But if you're getting high, don't get behind the wheel.
0: That's right. 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Research shows that marijuana impairs motor skills, lane tracking, and cognitive functions.
1: Other studies state that THC in marijuana also hurts a driver's ability to multitask, a critical skill needed behind the wheel.
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16: Severe storms that started with advanced warnings. 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
9: A hot Friday afternoon with sunshine and wind staying very, very light, a high around 97. For high school football games this evening, kickoff temperatures in the low 90s, then we'll drop into the 80s during those games after sunset. A low around 71 Saturday morning in Tulsa, upper 60s elsewhere, highs back around 100 Saturday. For the Bob Mills Weather Center, I'm News on 6 meteorologist Stephen Nairns.
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0: I couldn't be more proud of a position group here of how they've played during the course of training camp. We've had great competition. They challenge each other in the right way, but they support each other as well. Deshaun, obviously, second team all conference a year ago, over 1,000 yards rushing, is set up and poised and worked in a way to expect to have a great year. And, you know, three other guys inside of that room that we all feel great about playing on game day. That's with the ball in their hand and playing without the ball in their hand as well.
1: Josh Heupel joining us. Josh mentioned the other two units. Let me ask you about the defense. Jim Knowles is your new D coordinator. He joins the program after stints at Penn State and Ohio State. How have your guys taken to him and his scheme as you try to counter some of the SEC's high-powered offenses?
0: Yeah, you know, made a change. We couldn't have been more excited going through the process of landing Jim Knowles. His experience, his ability to build elite defenses everywhere that he's been. He's done it at different stops and been able to fit defensively what he does to the personnel that he has. And his flexibility, creativity was a big reason why it was important for us to have him here, for us to kick this thing off the right way. We were able to hire somebody at every level of the defense, whether that's a primary coach or a support coach. So in that defensive staff room, they were all speaking the same language extremely quickly, got the information to our players in a clear, concise way. Our guys have worked extremely hard at mastering those things, but they've played really good football here through the course of training camp. And ultimately, we want to go see it on the field on game day, but really excited about what we've done on the defense side of the ball.
1: Getting close to game day, Josh Heupel joining us. Josh, I thought that Rams head coach Sean McVay had a great line when asked about players leaving the NFL to go back to college. Quote, "I can't even comprehend this stuff. I feel like I took a freaking gummy." End of quote. Do you think players who have left for the NFL, Josh, should be allowed to return to college?
0: Yeah, it's a completely different landscape in everything that's going on the personnel side of it, inside of college football, you know, from what it was, you know, even 5 years ago, you know, from NIL to transfer portal to the current landscape of, you know, are NFL guys going to be allowed to come back or not? You know, ultimately, I'm not in charge of those things. It's a unique set of circumstances that has led us to even having this conversation here a week before, you know, the regular season kicks off.
1: Yeah, by the way, never a good time, but how about right before the week or the week before the season kicks off? Listen, I hear the way you answered that question. I'm going to take one more shot at this and ask you, do you think the conferences will have the final say or are the courts going to win out?
0: Yeah, I have no idea. History would tell you here recently that, you know, courts have kind of dictated what's gone on. I can't tell you where that thing's going to land today, though.
1: Me neither. I feel like I got to go to law school to do this job right now. Josh Heupel joining us. Hey, Josh, let me ask you something. You've posted a pair of double-digit win seasons over the past 4 years, which is double that total that Tennessee had from 2005 to 2021. Do you feel like you've got the Vols in position to consistently compete for championships? Year in and year out now. Is it where you want to be? Yeah, yes, you want to do better and get better, but do you feel like you're trending where you want to be?
0: Yeah, I don't think you ever are exactly where you want to be as a coach. You're always pushing forward and want more. I am really proud about what we've done over the last 5 years, longest or most wins in a 5 year stretch since, you know, the 90s. We've had some great moments. We've had some tough days too. But as a program, coaches, players, even our fan base, we've jumped forward in a big time way. If you go back to when we took over here under a really set of hard circumstances, you know, we've pushed forward in a really quickly and positive way. A year ago, I had a chance to be in every one of those games. In this league, you're going to play, you know, majority of your games are one possession games, which means it's one play. We got to be on the right side of that, but certainly expect inside of this building to be competing for championships every single year.
1: Hey, it says right there on the lower third, TV term, 45-20 overall at Tennessee. Josh Heupel strong. Hey, Josh, one last thought. When we talk about it, it comes down to like single possession in that conference. How about the SEC shifting to a 9-game conference schedule? Do you think that can negatively impact how many SEC teams make it to the playoffs this year, knowing what a gauntlet it is within the conference?
0: Yeah, I certainly think it can if the selection committee, playoff committee, doesn't recognize the strength of the teams that you're playing in and reverts back to old days where you just look at the last number in the loss column when you look at records. There's a lot of factors at play. I think you got to look at the totality of the season inside of this league, what it means to go on the road week in and week out. Doesn't matter where you're playing. The adversity and the toughness of those road games. So it absolutely can, but I also believe in the strength of this league from top to bottom.
1: Hey, Josh, no need for me to date either one of us, but I just want to acknowledge you have been coming on this show for, should I say, decades? I mean, as a player, to a coach,
0: yeah.
1: I want you to know I appreciate the relationship very, very much, and I appreciate the access. So thank you for that. Appreciate the friendship.
0: Absolutely. I always love being on. Much respect for you and the job that you do, and looking forward to a great season here on Rocky Top.
1: Go get it. Go get it, Josh. Appreciate you. Thanks for saying that, and the respect is greatly mutual, I should say. Josh Heupel joining us, and he was a great, great player and a great coach. And has always done the program, always made himself available, always made himself accessible, and I appreciate that. Now more than ever, there are lots of different places for people to go to get their message out there. And he always makes time for us. Josh Heupel, Tennessee head coach, 45-20 since getting to the Vols. And as he points out, what he inherited was not really so good, not so easy. And he got that thing turned around, and they're competitive. They're a force. And I think the best is in front of them. All right, when we come back, hour number two, in that second hour, Joshua Perry joins us. That's coming up at 1:20. Hey, if you're in the chat, man, stop doing what you're doing. I mean, I can't stop you from doing what you're doing, but stop doing what you're doing. Now, better yet, stop thinking that if you keep hammering away about the second half of that AI slop, I'm going to play it. You're not wearing me down with that. All right, I've got so much that I want to cover today. And that's not part of it. Also still ahead, the Niners. The hell is going on with the Niners? Another day, another completely whack story. That's coming up too. Stay tuned.
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Welcome back. Jim Rome in Southern California, rolling through hour number two. Good to be with you on this Friday. Let's talk some more ball. We are joined right now by a former NFL linebacker. He played for the Chargers and the Colts. He won a national championship at Ohio State in 2014. He led the Buckeyes in tackles that year. Also was a first-team All-Big Ten player in 2015 and an NBC Sports college football analyst who can be seen on Big Ten Countdown tomorrow.

0: 2:30 p.m. Eastern before USC takes on San Jose State. At 3 p.m. Eastern, we are talking about Joshua Perry. Joshua, good to see you, dude. How you feeling?
1: Feeling pretty good. 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
0: Tell me about it, man.
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0: reaction? Did I make a terrible, terrible choice? Let's see what we got here. Stranger, quote, V has done himself proud here. How will he top this masterpiece? It's very tasteful, by the way. Yeah, it's none of those things. And don't encourage this guy. Don't encourage him or challenge him to top his, quote, masterpiece. There was nothing tasteful about that. That was not a masterpiece, and believe me, he probably already has. He's probably already done it. At Aaron 016, what did those condoms do to you?
1: Burning.
0: This guy, Rick and Chico. Rick, we covered this the first time, but you're right, and I was going to reset it. Everybody's voice is the same. LOL. That's true.
2: Davenport.
0: I sort of sound like me, but Alvin should not sound anything like me, and Alvin sounds exactly like me. And so does Alex, and so does Tom.
2: Davenport.
0: Everybody's voice is the same. Craig Drebit, 9884, quote, 8-28-26, a day that will live in infamy. Agree. Strongly agree. At War Vet, the whole idea is preposterous. How does AI not reject such a thing outright? I don't know how the robots work, dude. I've never created anything on AI. I do not know. I agree
3: you
0: with
3: did
0: you.
3: What? You're welcome.
0: They, obviously, they don't reject anything, right? If you could create something like that with AI, what would it reject? I'm terrified to even imagine what you can do if you can do that. All right, we'll break. I really need a break to kind of regroup and reset. I need some ATPs. Ask the pros. Alvy is working on his week that was. And go ahead and react to that if you want. One last segment when we come back.
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13: Accidents causing major delays both directions of 169 at 71st Street. Also eastbound on I-44 slows down at Yale on the approach to the BA interchange. I'm Randy Fuller with Oklahoma's Own Traffic.
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10: All right, it's time for Friday Night Football as that kicks off right now. We're talking about humidity values much lower, so the evenings are going to be pretty comfortable coming up, especially tonight. Temperatures will be falling through the 80s during the high school games. We'll be down to about 70 by morning. Unfortunately, it's a hot weekend, lots of sunshine and bone dry. High temperatures both days around 100. And again, the humidity level's a little bit better. For News on 6, I'm meteorologist Travis Meyer.
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11: 169 at 71st Street. You have a major accident that's causing heavy delays on both sides. Also eastbound on I-44, be ready to slow down at Yale. That extends into the BA interchange. I'm Randy Fuller with Oklahoma Zone Traffic.
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13: Welcome on back at MGM tonight, Westwood One Sports. He's Brad Evans, I'm Pat Boyle. The phone number to join the show is 310-840-4910. Talking Dylan Gabriel's big night last night. And if that makes you think that either he or

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19: If you're on 169 near 71st Street, you're going to encounter major delays in either direction right now due to an incident at 71st Street. Southbound on 75, the major road work at 96 is back in traffic to 81st. I'm Randy Fuller with Oklahoma's own traffic.
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21: 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I'm Pat Boyle. 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You can win a $50 bonus bet, an odds boost token, a parlay boost token, or a same-game parlay boost token. All righty, it's just past 6:45 p.m. Eastern. It's a Friday. We got a full slate of games to pick from. Here we go. Let's go. Streaking.
1: We won a game yesterday. We win one today. That's two in a row. We win one tomorrow. That's called a winning streak. It has happened before.
2: We're going streaking.
21: Yeah. All righty. We go around the crew. Everybody picks one batter that they think will correctly get a hit. And we got some lengthy streaks to discuss. Brad, you've got a streak of one. That's not necessarily lengthy.
10: Yeah.
21: You got off the schneid, and so I think you're about to get hot. Producer Brandon Combs is at three in a row, and his average is almost at 730. So he's been climbing up, up, and up over the last couple of weeks. Yours truly, I'm at five in a row, over 750 for the season. And then our guy Monty, 10 in a row last night. Andrew Vaughn with his first at-bat single. Monty is at 79%. He's batting 785 on the year. He has been on an absolute heater. We'll see if he can push it to 11 in a row. So I'll start us off here. I'm going to the polar bear. Give me Pete Alonso tonight in Sacramento in that bandbox of a stadium against the A's and against the lefty Jacob Lopez. Pete is batting second tonight in the lineup, one for three career off of Jacob Lopez. And Alonso has just been absolutely red hot lately. Now, he didn't get a hit last night, but he is hitting .374 in the month of August with an OPS over 1,100. And he's hitting .261 off lefties this year. So give me the polar bear, Pete Alonso, to get a hit and push my streak to six. Brad, who are you going with, brother?
10: Oh, let's see with the Baltimore Oriole. Another guy that's got a slap in the sack. How about a little mayo on the sandwich? Kobe Mayo taking on those aforementioned Athletics. A guy that's got a hit in six of his last nine. Nice. And a guy, too, that has had a lot of success against left-handed pitchers. Batting .307, over 1,100 OPS on the year against Southpaws. He's one for four lifetime against Jacob Lopez. On top of that, Lopez, no bueno. 5.48. Home ERA, Kobe Mayo, hopefully gets me streaking. De numero dos!
21: Bang. All right, let's get to producer Brandon Combs, who's looking for four in a row. Combs, who are you going with?
23: I am going to go with the Atlanta Braves catching sensation. I will go with Drake Baldwin to get a hit tonight. Not only does he have five hits in the last two times that he's faced the Colorado Rockies, but that beautiful, lovely goatee's website says that Drake Baldwin's coverage rate tonight is 91.2%. So I'm going to take it all the way to the bank.
21: Beautiful. Speaking of that goatee, our video producer, Monty Michael Montgomery, the owner and operator of batters-box.com, he has rode it all the way to first place in a current streak of 10. Number 11 tonight, Monty, who's going to get it?
24: Yeah, I'm sticking to that same game as Combs. Matt Olson, second highest rated hitter on my board tonight against Sugano, who's just been beaten up by lefties all season. 15% barrel rate, expected batting average over 300, 42% hard contact rate, so very bad. Two trends I like, more than 250 games with an elite rating for Olson, getting a hit 68% of the time. That jumps to 71% at home, which he is tonight. On the other side, Sugano has faced more than 100 hitters with an elite rating. 70% of them have gotten a hit. And then opponents are hitting over 300 against two of Sugano's main pitches, that being fastballs and sinkers. Love Olson tonight.
21: Beautiful. Mm-hmm. All righty. He's going with Matty Olson. That's the pick. And then Combs is telling me in our show chat that Art has made a pick. Is Art making that pick on air?
25: Yes.
21: That's what I am not privy to.
25: Yes.

0: Yes, I am.
1: All right, Art, go ahead.
0: I'm a big fan of the show. I'm picking Ben Rice of the New York Yankees against the Red Sox tonight.
1: All right.
2: Ooh,
1: beautiful.
2: Good selection.
1: Art's going with Ben Rice. So, Brad, I believe you've got the odds calculated. If all five of those guys get a hit, Alonzo, Kobe Mayo, Drake Baldwin, Matt Olson, and Ben Rice, what are the odds with our friends at BetMGM?
2: You're looking at a cool plus 438. As always, fade or follow, that is up to you.
1: Really quickly, our guy Chuck in Alabama texts in, two-game streak. Tonight, let's go streaking. Thanks to you guys, hit my four-player parlay last night. When Pat took Churio last night, I knew I had one in the bag. Pete Alonso gets a hit for my Orioles tonight.
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1: Severe storms that started with advanced warnings.

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1: It's Friday night in T-Town and all is looking pretty good with the bright lights of the big city and cool weather. Temperatures falling off nicely, and it's mainly because we have much lower humidity. That'll allow temperatures down to around 68 or 69 by Saturday morning. Still a hot Saturday afternoon with a high near 100, southeast winds 10 to 20 by late afternoon, and hot on your Sunday. About 73 in the morning, 102 in the afternoon. From the Bob Mills Weather Center, I'm meteorologist Travis Meyer.
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2: Chicago mean anything to play these guys?
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